in the sky, eating apple pie, getting high. It's Katie James on Dodge Radio, Hot Hits with Hunter, brand new edition of the Brocast. I'll be here for the next 2 hours, and it's going to be absolutely vibular. We'll get to Holla Hollas at half past this hour. Beeper's new and used cars shortly thereafter that. Next hour, we got our new music showcases, Bill Smith's new music pick of the week, as well as DJ Hunter's bop of the week. In the meantime, I can't believe it's been over a decade since this one's been out. It's Luke Bryan, What She Wants. You know what's up.

I bet that's what she says when she's eating a really good dinner. It's Selena Gomez. Look at her now. Look at me now. Now I gotta hear this one. It's the Crash Test Dummies. It's all one word, I swear. It's Dodge Radio. You know what's up.

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of Monsters and Men on Dodge Radio. We got Holla Hollas now, which is the VIP shout-out segment. And this week it goes out to nobody in particular. If you've never gotten a Holla Holla before and you've always wanted one, hi, you are absolutely awesome, and you should get a dog because they are awesome and they make everything absolutely wholesome. If you have gotten a Holla Holla before and maybe you might want another, hi, you are absolutely amazing, and I bet you would feel absolutely amazing if you had a dog in your house. If this is your first time ever hearing me on the air, I hope you like obnoxious catchphrases and a genre mix so wide that you'll think it's 2008 again, and you're listening to your bestie Hannah's iPod Shuffle. What can I say? I was trained by old school radio guys. Get some Olivia Dean up next. It's so easy. You know what's up.

Frank Sinatra, Strangers in the Night, it is reported that he hated that song so much and was found muttering, let's just say, worse things than duty doobie doo under his breath while performing it on stage. It's DJ Hunter. God, maybe Frank told us what the fox said.

Madness. They're self-titling music now. Yeah. A track called Madness on Dodge Radio. It is DJ Hunter vibing our actual asses off on a very late Friday night / early Saturday morning. We now find ourselves at Beepers New and Used Cars, where we don't sell cars, we just make soundtracks for them, and then we vibe in them. I wish we took this beast out during the summer, because this car is giving 8 days coast-to-coast vibes. It is the Honda Odyssey. The minivan that has been being made by Honda since the 90s, so if you were born, I'd say, anywhere between 1970 and now, you probably spent a lot of time in one, either growing up in one. Maybe you had one and you hauled all your peeps in it. This thing is absolutely awesome. It's got 8 seats, except for this really cool magic seat in the middle, which is such a Honda thing. Pop, it is gone. 7-seater now, just like that. Just coasting around the city now in a Honda Odyssey. Absolutely vibing. It is Beepers New and Used Cars.

I'm going to facetiously say that tech peeps would enjoy Hondas better than Teslas because this thing is absolutely awesome. And in the Odyssey, you get Honda Link, which is the magic machine that can turn this car into a rolling computer. You also get rear seat TVs in the Odyssey. How about that? You can turn this thing into a mobile living room. It's absolutely amazing. This is a Honda Odyssey from Beeper's New and Used Cars with a fresh Honda EDM soundtrack.

So I already hear the audio drama fans in the back of the minivan. What, DJ Hunter? You mean Adventures in Odyssey? Yes, indeed, Honda Odyssey. In fact, part of the Honda Odyssey soundtrack is adventure theme, but you also need uplifting house with a wide open road feel and dependable atmosphere. And then since it is Beeper's new and used cars, we add beep synths. That's what makes it extra catchy. Ha, there's some beeps right there. Absolutely amazing. Gonna pop the air roof, start to head back to the Dodge Radio Studio, because we got a lot of awesome programming still to come on Hot Hits with Hunter. This has been a tiny little jaunt in a Honda Odyssey from Beeper's new and used cars. You know what's up.

Ryan Mack, that's my baby on Dodge Radio. It's DJ Hunter, late Gen Z guy. And I gotta say, I never recorded countdown shows on tape, but I still get my chart watching experience thanks to both Bill and Dan. Bill Smith, who you hear in the second hour of Hot Hits with Hunter with the Bill Smith New Music Pick of the Week, has a top 30 chart that he keeps of his favorite new tunes that's at his website, billcsmusic.blog. And it's really cool. It comes out each and every other week. Think of a really cool countdown show, but it actually comes as a playlist and a blog post. It's really cool. And then Dan Owen has me filling in on Happy Days, which is absolutely amazing. He's going to be back next week, and one of the things he's going to do is check in with the UK number one single, see what that is. So I've gotten to do that quite a bit this summer, and I witnessed so long for Sam Fender and Olivia Dean being at the top of the charts with Rain Me In. It was like all summer long, and then they got picked up by a Toyota Sienna. Yeah, that's Sienna Spyro. Great Expectations, Dodge Radio, you know what's up.

Billie Eilish, What Was I Made For on Dodge Radio. I think I can answer that for you, Billy. It is keeping us entertained with layered ethereal vocals coming in not long after Enya stopped making music regularly. Here's Enya now with Sancta Maria on Dodge Radio. You know what's up.

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1: Once upon a time, there was a little black girl in the Brewster Projects of Detroit, Michigan. At 15, she was spotted by an Ebony Fashion Fair talent scout, and her modeling career took off.
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1: You better work.
2: And it's being said by like every boss ever. It's RuPaul and You Better Work. Supermodel. It's Dodge Radio. Vibing our actual asses off with some Charlie Puth. The Way I Am. You know what's up.

And on fourth, they march, hopefully, into Andromeda at long last, where there's real bare naked ladies. It's the anthem for insomniacs everywhere who need sleep from BNL on Dodge Radio. Imagine being Amish and you're on Rumspringa, attending a local high school, maybe a sporting event, maybe something like that, and this ends up being your first taste of EDM or party music. It's Too Unlimited. Get ready for this. You know what's up.

Russian Caribbean Queen on Dodge Radio. It's DJ Hunter. I know you've been very excited to hear the new music pick of the week for ages now. Absolute days. You've even decided what playlist you might add it to if you like it. So, yeah, a bill is due. And he's coming up right after this one right here from Ellie Goulding, the writer. You know what's up.

My name is Bill Smith, and you're tuning in to my new music pick of the week. Each week, I bring you a highly recommended new song for you to check out. Dallas, Texas-based electronic dance producer Mashbit has created a snappy Latin-flavored release with queer Atlanta-based vocalist Alto Moon with My Love. The creative production is powered by a catchy acoustic guitar-sounding riff, while the song's melody and pacing remind me of Bruno Mars' repertoire. Alto Moon's invested vocal reminds me a lot of fellow singer Allo Black of Avicii's Wake Me Up fame. My Love is quite the crackerjack release, another in a series of winners for Mashbit, after previous picks of the week, Embrasse-moi with Canadian vocalist also of Persian heritage, Navan, and Holding On. Here's Mashbit and Alto Moon with My Love.

That's My Love by Mashbit and Alto Moon, which is my new music pick of the week. Mashbit is one of the newer producers to score by diversifying his releases within the electronic dance music genre. It's something that 2026 has no shortage of overall in that genre, but somehow only a fragment of it rises to the mainstream, which continues to favor superstar producers like David Guetta and Tiësto. No one has quite broken through the same way that John Summit did a few years back, so we'll have to see who will be on the bubble in 2027. I'm Bill Smith, and you can follow me on Threads, Instagram, and Blue Sky at TheBillCS, and you can read all about the songs I feature at www.billcsmusic.blog. My blog also includes my online chart of favorites, the Bill CS Top 30, which is full of more great music recommendations and past picks of the week. Remember to tune in every week to the station for my new music pick of the week, where I'll continue to bring you the fresh and exciting releases from around the world.

Kelly Clarkson, since you've been gone, if you had that as a ringtone on your flip phone in the 2000s, you should totally buy a lottery ticket tonight, because I feel like I couldn't have chosen any more of a random 2000s throwback to declare as a ringtone bop, but I mean, it was the quintessential millennial anthem, so you can't tell me Kelly's voice never emanated from the speaker of a Motorola Razr or a Sony Ericsson back in the day. Thank you, Bill Smith, for the new music pick of the week. It was an awesome song back there from Meshbit. And if you liked what you heard, you can check out billcsmusic.blog. And every Wednesday, just past 9 p.m. Eastern and 2 a.m. UK time, it's the Bill CS New Music Report. All the songs he's been listening to all week in a really cool newsletter blog format for you to check out. And you can listen to the songs right there in the post. And he also invites his DJ bros to contribute to it as well. I do DJ Hunter's Bop of the Week, where this week I chose this one right here from Mop and Sam Martin, I Will Come For You on Dodge Radio. You know what's up.

It's Jamie Miller with Baby Doll. If you didn't get to Shazam it, yeah, the title is in the lyrics. It's Not Gotta Be You, just in case you thought it was really catchy and you want to put it on the jukebox somewhere at the next time you're at the sports bar or something. It's DJ Hunter with this one right here from Matt Kearney, Nothing Left to Lose, you know.

to electro and everything in between. This is Dodge Radio. Remember, dodge the world. 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

believe that everyone in every household should be Rickrolled by a random radio DJ at least 6-7 times a year. It's DJ Hunter, and each week here on Dodge, we hear from the Bradshaws and see what they get up to. Well, those episodes took place in the 50s in the Tin Bath era. Billy Bradshaw is all grown up now, and he's got a granddaughter who's around my age, and she's here to pick me up and make love in her Subaru Forester. So I am out of here. Dodge Club Nights is up next, some beat-to-beat action to keep you vibing, and I'll be back next week with a brand new Hot Hits with Hunter. Be the person your dog thinks you are, and peace!

Ladies and gentlemen, we are experiencing technical difficulties. Warning, this is a total blackout. Please stand by as we are currently testing our systems. Testing lighting equipment, LED screens. 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Okay, we are about to do a full frequency sweep. 20 Hertz. 50 Hertz. 200 Hertz. 440 Hertz. 1 Kilohertz. 2 Kilohertz. 5 Kilohertz. 10 Kilohertz. Okay. Subwoofer kick test. Balance check. Left channel. The sound should now be at the left speaker. Right channel. 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

0: and so much more. 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

country. 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

you know. So here I am at the doctor's office, lying face down on the bed. And she said, I have here your Superfast 2000. I will now insert it in the back of your neck. So from now on, you won't be looking like you've been shagging all night and hung

amazing. I'm fucking in love with it. If it had a dick, I'd marry it. That's love. There is one thing that I've noticed though, Doc.

Chop, chop, everyone. Squadron leader speaking. Shoulders back, ice front, and good evening to you all. Now, forget the government public service announcement. The only thing you should be listening to is the Reverend, the very Reverend, Spiky Mike. He's live on Dodge Radio, tally-hoing from the Love Shack in Gisborough. He's kicking up the alternative 80s, 8 till 10 on a Tuesday night. Tune in, or there may well be consequences. Squadron leader, over and out.

Howdy there, partners. You like good country music? 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

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Welcome to Ear Bleeding Metal Mayhem. Here you will hear all things in metal, rock, death metal, hardcore, mathcore, and all different sorts of metal. 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

Chop chop, everyone. Squadron leader speaking. Shoulders back, ice front, and good evening to you all. Now, forget the government public service announcement. The only thing you should be listening to is the Reverend, the very Reverend, Spiky Mike. He's live on Dodge Radio, tally-hoing from the Love Shack in Gisborough. He's kicking up the alternative 80s, 8 till 10 on a Tuesday night. Tune in, or there may well be consequences. Squadron leader, over and out.

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1: How are you gonna play it?
0: You just watch me. Now look, I blow through there.
2: You blow through where?
0: 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Oh, and it comes out there.
2: Comes out where?
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0: There. I press the first valve down.
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1: 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Nineties at 9. Tell me why ain't nothing but a party. Tell me why ain't nothing but a mistake. Noughties at 10. And in betweenies and teenies at 11. I might say something stupid. La, la, la, la. If this wasn't enough, each and every hour we keep you up to date with the latest news, business, showbiz, sport and weather updates. 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

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Welcome to Ear Bleeding Metal Mayhem. 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

Chop chop, everyone. Squadron leader speaking. Shoulders back, ice front, and good evening to you all. Now, forget the government public service announcement. The only thing you should be listening to is the Reverend, the very Reverend, Spiky Mike. He's live on Dodge Radio, tally-hoeing from the Love Shack in Gisborough. He's kicking up the alternative 80s, 8 till 10 on a Tuesday night. Tune in, or there may well be consequences. Squadron leader, over and out.

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You like good country music? 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

Chop chop, everyone. Squadron leader speaking. Shoulders back, ice front, and good evening to you all. Now, forget the government public service announcement. The only thing you should be listening to is the Reverend, the very Reverend, Spiky Mike. He's live on Dodge Radio, tally-hoing from the Love Shack in Gisborough. He's kicking up the alternative 80s, 8 till 10 on a Tuesday night. Tune in, or there may well be consequences. Squadron leader, over and out.

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Catch me, my show, the next big thing, on a Saturday evening UK time between 7 p.m. and 9 p.m. You know what?

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80s at 8. '90s at 9. Tell me why ain't nothing but a party. Tell me why ain't nothing but a mistake. Noughties at 10. I'm not gonna give up. I'm not gonna stop. I'm gonna work harder. And in-betweenies and teenies at 11. I might say something stupid. La, la, la, la. If this wasn't enough, each and every hour, we keep you up to date with the latest news, business, showbiz, sport and weather updates. Dodge Radio. Dodge the world. Enjoy breakfast, because it's the most important meal of the day. So they say.

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Hi, Mike Todd here, the Todd Father, bringing you the best in new music, as well as playing banging tunes from Bowie to Roxy Music, Sex Pistols to The Clash. 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

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This is DJ Hunter, and if you like that old school style of radio with all the genres mixed up to where you don't know what's coming next, topped off with a DJ that just won't quit yapping, I got just the thing for you. A broadcast that we like to call Hot Hits with Hunter. 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I'll discuss the songs we're hearing, I'll tell you about all the really cool things I get up to with AI projects, and I'll just be your virtual bestie. 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

Chop chop, everyone. Squadron leader speaking. Shoulders back, ice front, and good evening to you all. Now, forget the government public service announcement. The only thing you should be listening to is the Reverend, the very Reverend, Spiky Mike. He's live on Dodge Radio, tally-hoing from the Love Shack in Gisborough. He's kicking up the alternative 80s, 8 till 10 on a Tuesday night. Tune in, or there may well be consequences. Squadron leader, over and out.

0: From Feature Story News in San Francisco, I'm Ira Spitzer with a look back at some of the week's top stories. Israelis marked the third anniversary of the October 7th attacks with vigils and memorials across the country. Many families of the victims renewed demands for an independent investigation into the security failures ahead of a general election later this month. FSN's Blake Sifton reports from Tel Aviv.
1: We've heard from the mother today of a man who was kidnapped on October 7th. She said, "They're trying to make us forget what happened on October 7th. We won't forget. We will demand the truth because that is our legacy." Now, family members of October 7th victims, as well as many other people, have been demanding an independent state commission of inquiry to investigate the failings that led to October 7th, as well as the failures on the day itself that allowed it to be so catastrophic. But Prime Minister Benjamin Netanyahu's government has resisted those calls. They say they will hold a government-run inquiry.
0: Hundreds of thousands of people took part in student-led protests across France this week over education conditions and proposed government spending cuts. Unions backed the demonstrations, while rights groups raised concerns about police tactics and the arrest of children. FSN's William Denzelow has more from Paris.
2: Those same students that I've been speaking to here in Paris in La République, the major meeting point for this demonstration behind me, say that simply these announcements, these proposals by the French government simply do not go far enough. A major concern they point to is the French budget. They say there's too much allocated towards defence, things like that. Not enough is being geared towards what the French public desperately need, they say.
0: Russian missile and drone attacks killed at least 22 people in Ukraine this week, including four children. One of the deadliest strikes destroyed a residential building while Ukrainian officials accused Moscow of deliberately targeting civilians. FSN's Dasha Chernyshova is in Moscow.
3: The Kremlin has confirmed that indeed what Russia is doing in its strikes against Ukraine is the retaliation for the Ukrainian attacks on the Russian civilian infrastructure.
0: Police in India's capital banned a major opposition demonstration planned for the weekend over allegations of electoral manipulation. FSN's Neha Punia reports from New Delhi.
4: In the Jantar Mantar area, which is in the heart of Delhi, which is the public protest site, the police have categorically said that no demonstration will be allowed, that any protest should have been, police should have been informed of any protest 10 days prior to that demonstration actually taking place, and that didn't happen. So they're saying any demonstration that does go ahead.

0: Sports Cypher podcast. It is fall time, y'all, but it's still football because it just begun, and we're going to have some serious takes with that. But let's start it off with my man, Jersey. Stand up.
1: Hey, we in here.
0: Tired. You got to power through, bro. Power through. Don't tap the helmet like AR did with the Colts, man. Don't tap the helmet.
1: Oh, my God. Now that's
0: embarrassing. Don't tap the helmet at the 1 yard line. Don't do that. What's up, man? We got our Iron Man, Mr. Rugby Champion, Blaze in the building. What's up, man?
2: What's happening?
0: Yeah, he played everybody. He played when they had metal cleats and the
2: Chuck. We played in high school. We played rugby, but I didn't know. I didn't know until I moved here that you guys don't play rugby at all. In school, we play rugby, we play hockey, we play football.
0: I'm gonna just keep it honest.
2: We play basketball, play soccer.
0: I'm gonna keep it honest with you, and everybody else. I'm petrified of rugby. I don't want to play rugby. It's not enough pads. It got metal cleats. Y'all don't have no teeth in your mouth. I'm all right.
2: They give you shin guards, though.
0: Yeah, you can, but though you don't have no one to have your calf muscle get chopped off with the metal cleats. So, I'm all right. My calf muscle is in place.
3: Don't throw two thumbs up if you pull your calf muscle. They'll troll you on Twitter.
4: Troll you. Yeah, it rolls all the way up to the top of your ass. You don't want that.
0: No, you don't want that at all. No, sir. And we got Randy. Y'all heard that right there. Randy is my future enemy next week when we talk baseball playoffs.
4: Yes, indeed. We're on the verge.
2: It's only, what, 4 games left or something like that?
0: Yes, sir. Sunday will be finato.
4: Yep. And then comes Tuesday.
0: Finito. Finato.
4: And then we got a date in the Bronx on Tuesday.
0: Man. And I'm scared.
4: Me too.
3: Y'all are facing each other first round?
4: Yes.
0: Unfortunately, yeah. When we lost the double header to Tampa Bay, the second one, because we won the first one, we lost the ability to win the division and not play them.
2: Well, you guys should tell the people, the teams that you guys have. They don't know.
0: Yeah. If they don't know, I am a New York Yankees fan, and Judge is pretty angry at the skipper, Aaron Boone. Boone said Judge would not be available for the first round of playoffs. Judge said, I'm absolutely playing in the first round of playoffs. Period.
2: And Randy's team is, what's your team?
4: The Boston Red Sox. And I hope Judge plays. I hope he plays. I want to face them at full strength. I hope the 50-50 man Jazz Chisholm plays too.
3: You're cut from the same cloth as Cam. You guys are cut from. I don't mind a team being down 2, 3, 4.
4: You judge them. I don't care. We beat them in 18. We beat them in 21.
3: Who's likely to win this argument between, how does it work in baseball? Is Judge likely to win?
0: I don't know, actually. I have no idea. Maybe Randy could answer that because I have no idea.
4: Because, I feel like if he's healthy, he should play. And it's weird that Aaron Boone said that he's not going to play. I've never really seen that before, I don't think. You know, where a guy, the star player says he's healthy and ready to go, and the manager says, no, you're not going to play.
3: Well, I can tell you this. I've seen a lot of star
0: football
3: players say they were healthy and they weren't really healthy. So they lie to us all the time and say they're healthy. So that's one thing. I don't know how it really works in baseball, if that's a thing that happens a lot. But, I mean, one thing about Occam's razor that we're not saying is maybe Aaron Judge is not healthy. He's just telling you he's healthy.
0: So Boone came out first and said Judge not going to play. Judge came out yesterday, say yes I am, and then today say he was pretty angry that Boone put that out there to the media that he's not going to play. He's going to be there.
2: So shouldn't they do like don't tell? Shouldn't the skipper not tell the media what's going to happen? Isn't that like clipping and showing your hand?
4: Yep, I agree. But this is Aaron Boone, and he just can't help himself. His mouth just runs.
3: I honestly think it matters a little less from the perspective that it's from an X's and O's perspective. I mean, I get that it does matter some, but it's not like you're not game planning for a wide receiver here. Like, you're not game planning for, you know, for prime TO and he's not going to be on the field. You're pitching to Aaron Judge or you're not.
4: That's true.
3: It's not like basketball, you know what I mean? Like, we got a game plan to stop Wimby. Like, it's very individualized. Either if he's not there, you're pitching differently to every pitch, to every batter anyway. Like, you know
4: how you're going to pitch to him if he's wouldn't you be
2: able to switch up your pitcher and like choose? I know you choose your pitcher, so wouldn't you be do a guy that's better pitcher?
3: That's how they choose bullpen options, but like your starting pitcher is the guy that's gonna go. Like,
4: yeah, there's some starters I gotta be.
2: Oh yeah, but wouldn't they be able to change it?
5: They shorten the rotation, Blaze. That's how they do it. So they don't normally go with a 5-man rotation in the playoffs. They're normally starting it to 3, and the 2 back end starters become bullpen arms.
2: Mm-hmm. Okay.
5: The number four and number five become bullpen arms.
4: I will say this. I think if the Yankees lose, Aaron Boone's gonna get fired.
5: Mm. Wow.
4: So I'm gonna give you my prediction. If the Yankees lose, actually, I think if the Yankees lose either to the Red Sox or if they lose in the second round.
5: Even in the second round is done?
4: Yeah. I think Aaron Boone's gonna get fired. And I think the 2027 New York Yankees manager will be Alex Cora.
6: Oh, I did not expect you to say that.
4: My God. Yes. Ex-Red Sox manager Alex Cora. Yes, Brandon,
6: well, that was a hot drop tip. Yeah, that is a hot drop. Yep. Bro, my reaction, everybody, if y'all listening, that was literally a genuine reaction. I did not expect or knew Randy was going to even say that. Oh, my gosh, bro. Yep. That would be crazy. He go back against the Red Sox to kill him. Oh, revenge.
5: That the revenge game.
3: Revenge. Johnny Damon? Was that Johnny Damon?
4: Yeah, it was Johnny Damon.
3: He went to the Yankees and shaved his beard off.
4: I'll give you another nugget. Opening day 2028, the New York Yankees DH will be Rafael Devers.
3: You think they're going to
5: stick to the No, I actually saw something from the MLB app. It said that Devers would make for the perfect Yankees first baseman.
4: Yeah, he would be a beast on the Yankees.
5: You know, we rotate at first base. You know, sometimes Goldschmidt is there. Sometimes they put Rice there when he's not catching. You know, we rotate our first baseman. So
4: Goldschmidt 45 years old anyway. So
3: yeah, I should say Goldschmidt.
2: You should put a bet on that. You should go and put a bet on that, Randy.
4: I should put a bet on that. Not only will Devers be on the Yankees in 2028, but they're going to get him for half the contract. Is San Fran going to pick up half the contract just to trade him?
3: This dude is just on the roll with prediction.
6: Boy, Randy, you hotter than fish.
4: And he gonna hit 50 bombs his first season with the Yankees.
6: Oh, don't tell me that. I'm getting him a first round everywhere. Sorry.
4: With that short porch, you're gonna be him and Judge are gonna go 50.
6: Sorry, Ricardo.
4: 50 piece.
6: If I don't get Judge, I'm getting Devils in the first. Sorry, Ricardo. When you edit this, you heard it here first. I'm getting Devils in the first.
4: Brady gonna pick Judge and you're gonna pick Devers.
6: I'm a nurse of BS.
2: I got to talk to you, Randy. I got to put some bets out. Let me call my bookie.
5: All right, y'all. Let's get into our manifest right here, man. College basketball TV analyst and the former Duke assistant, Chris Pistola. He's also Coach K's son-in-law. Dies at the age of 47.
3: Rest in peace.
4: Yeah, rest in peace.
5: Rest in peace. Condolences. Yes. That's crazy. UMass Dartmouth running back Marvis Antoine died after he was stabbed outside a Rhode Island nightclub Saturday morning. He was only 18 years old.
3: That's awful. Rest in peace.
4: Terrible.
5: Yeah.
4: Rest in peace to him as well.
5: He was outside the club. They say it was after 12 in the morning, and the disturbance wasn't his disturbance. It was with some other people. I just wonder how they got to stab at him.
2: Crazy.
5: Did he
2: try to stop the fight or something? Was he trying?
5: Nah, the article didn't say he tried to stop nothing, but it said he wasn't the disturbance though.
4: So, yeah, only 18, so I'm guessing he was a freshman.
5: Yep, a freshman. Yep.
4: Damn.
5: Wow. Yeah. Okay. Ernie Akosi, the former Giants GM, who set up the Giants that went two Super Bowls at the age of 84. You remember him, Jers?
3: Oh, yeah. Yeah. Mm-hmm. I remember Ernie Accorsi. I remember when he put them teams together right before Jerry Reese got there. And I think the last class was the OC. I think he was the OC in draft class, chief OC. But yeah, he built some really good teams. He built them the way, you know, the inside out style. He built those lines with Luke Pettigrew and Sean O'Hara and all them. And he built that D line with the Justin Tuck and all that. He brought in those guys.
4: Number 94 from Boston College. I can't remember his name.
3: Matthias Kiwanuka. Yeah, he built these teams, and I really always liked those teams. And Ernie Accorsi, you know, he had a lot of detractors just because it's New York, but I thought he was a good GM.
4: Yeah, I thought he was pretty good with it too, man.
3: There are some people who couldn't stand him. Right. New York can't make anybody happy. Two Super Bowls, just not enough.
4: That is very true. Expectations are different.
5: Yep, right. College volleyball player Amanda Mack died at the age of 20 after being diagnosed with a rare disorder.
3: Yeah. Rest in peace.
4: And rest in peace. He, young people is crazy.
5: Yeah, yeah. I'm about to say, college. These kids, bro. These kids, bro, they're passing away, bro. Penguins' Andre Kamisko takes a leave of absence from teams after his father was killed by a bear in Russia.
2: I'm like, yeah, he was fishing in Siberia.
3: Yeah, that's crazy.
5: Man, that's
2: wild. And the bear bit his head in. And the way they're so far out in the wilderness is that the ambulance took too long to come and get them.
4: Man, that's what they do. They go for the head. They say if you're attacked by a bear, you're supposed to like try to tuck your head because that's what they try to do. They try to bite your head or your neck, whatever. Yeah.
5: Mm-hmm. Wow. Don't they say something else with a bear? You're supposed to stand still or play?
3: Yeah,
5: or
3: you curl up, like, curl up into a ball and. Or yeah, you don't want to run. You just
5: You can't outrun them. So you cannot outrun them, man. That's crazy, man. Man, I saw that. I thought that was crazy, man. All right, y'all. Let's get to players getting paid.
3: Mm-hmm.
5: So this guy, he got the gift that just keeps on giving. Right. Not only did he got paid tens of millions and 20 millions of dollars underhandedly. He got signed to a 2-year extension. That person is Kawhi Leonard, signed a 2-year, $115 million extension. So I guess that covered that $700,000 fine he had to pay.
3: I guess he did.
2: That was his lunch money.
3: That was his handbag that he was going to get his jump off.
5: Man, that was a new call for the jump off.
3: That was 1 hour for the lawyer that he's going to get to sue me for saying that.
5: Man, you know he threw his uncle on the bus. You know he'll do you dirty.
3: Yeah, oh yeah, Diddy shined him.
5: Man, but on a different note, I think Toronto, if he can stay healthy like he did last year, going to be pretty formidable, man.
3: Formidable.
5: His defense, yes, his defense with Scottie Barnes' defense, bro. When I read the Athletic article about how good Scottie Barnes' defense was, that he should have been up for Defensive Player of the Year, it was crazy, bro. I did not know he could his awareness to recognize a play before it happened. Like the people on the sideline say he calling out plays before the offense actually get into the actual play themselves. He even him yelling into his teammates, he calling it out. I think him and Kawhi are gonna be a defensive problem for Wings, bro. They're gonna punish Wings if Kawhi can stay healthy.
3: There you go.
4: Houston Conference could be a little spicier than we thought.
5: Yeah,
3: it'll be spicy.
5: Now, I think we might be bringing up to the league coming up pretty soon. Maybe we talk baseball, we're gonna talk football, and we're gonna talk Eastern Conference predictions next week. I think that's it.
0: Sounds good.
3: Sounds great.
6: Utah. Ken George signed a 5-year, $157 million contract. Got the max. And Utah is not playing game. I think they done tanking. Mm-hmm. I think it's safe to draft Utah players now because it wasn't safe because they'll shut. They asked Malkin when he could shut down in January. So that's why I never
3: George drafted. Always went where you could get him for value. I always liked having him. George. Yeah. If, I think that's the right George.
6: Yeah. George for Utah, the point guard. Mm-hmm. Yes. Yep. Yeah. He had a really good year last year. But
3: yes.
6: I always take away from Lauri Markkanen. Markkanen, when he plays, put up 28 points. I had him a couple years ago, and I realized Utah was tanking, and he can only be done in January. I'm like, now I'm back on the draft. Now I feel completely safe. They have Jaren Jackson right now. They have Ace Bailey right now.
3: No, I didn't ever have him. I think I.
6: Are you talking about in the past?
3: Yeah, in the some years, maybe 2 years ago or something.
6: 2 years ago. Yeah, they have another person.
3: What do you think about that contract for him?
6: It just let me know that I think it's a good contract. He had a really good year. He was. I guess they shut him down too last year. He missed the back end of the season because I know people were dropping him. He never come back. But I think Utah is ready to go. George, I don't know who's going to start at shooting. I don't know if they'll go with Ace Bailey or go with this year's second round pick. I think they're going to go with Peterson. I think it's going to be Markkanen. It's going to be Jackson. And I think it'll be Yusuf Nurkic.
3: Ooh, you think they're going to turn their back on top five, top 10 pick Ace Bailey that quickly?
6: Was he that bad? I just think it's only one spot for now. Now, unless they go small ball, because you know Jackson is really like 240 pounds, 235 soaking wet. So unless they put him at center, which they can rotate this, right? They can rotate. They get maybe they're going against a smaller team, have Jackson at center, have Markkanen at power, and go with Peterson and Bailey at the 2 and 3 with Ken George at the point. But I think when they go against bigger teams that's big, like our Houston Rockets, they're going to have to start Yusuf Nurkic and push, and one of them will have to go out. Peterson pretty big himself. So Peterson and Bailey both have size, but I think Peterson a little bit bigger than Bailey. I'm not sure, but I think that's the case. You can double check while I'm talking, George, but I think that's the case, though. So I think Utah.
3: What is Peterson first name?
6: Peterson. What is Peterson first name? Darren Peterson?
4: Maybe Darren.
3: I know him from
6: Kansas.
3: I mean, Ace Bailey's not small. If you're talking about short, Ace Bailey's.
6: No, I think Ace Bailey's about 6'5", I think.
3: Yeah, maybe. Yeah.
6: How tall is Ace Bailey for that? Utah?
3: I thought he was like maybe 6'7".
6: 6'10", 210
3: Yeah, he's not sure. Yeah.
6: Right. Let me see. Ace
3: Bailey is a tall shooting guard.
4: 6'10", 210 is thin, though, but yeah.
3: Yes. That's why I said he's talking about height.
6: What's the weight of Darren Peterson?
3: Tall dude.
4: That's crazy. Someone is 6'10" that weighs less than I do.
6: Oh, snap. So, Peterson's 6'6", 200 So, Peterson, if he's shorter, he's probably more stockier than Bailey.
3: Oh, yeah.
6: Just taller and lengthier.
3: Definitely.
6: So, yeah. Yep. So I don't know, bro. Like, they got options, though, bro, which I think that's a fantastic thing when you can match up because you can't go small against no Rockets team, bro. That's going to throw out Adams and LP at the 4 and 5 at times, bro. That's going to be...
3: Me, personally, if I'm them, I'm rocking with Ace because they are not... I don't think they're a real threat to win the West, for real.
0: No, they're not a threat.
3: So to me, like, you draft Ace Bailey with that pick, with that pedigree coming out, this is a dude who was at a time the second or third best high school player in the country. Mm-hmm. Off of the and he was a raw prospect. To me, you got to give him the looks. You know, unless Peterson, to me... You can't sacrifice. They're not good enough to sacrifice development for winning yet. But that's just me.
4: I would somewhat agree with that. I think they're still in a spot where they need to kind of develop guys. So you feel like you'd rather play the young guys and like maybe not give so much time to like a Nurkic, who you know what Nurkic is.
6: Yeah,
4: you know, and just go small and play their prospects.
6: But
0: so
6: I guess
0: small
6: mostly
0: ball your everyday lineup. But just what happens if you go against a bigger team, then you just switch Adams in there. But your everyday lineup is the Jackson at the five, Malkin at the four.
3: I'll put it more clearly.
0: Okay.
3: All I'm truly saying is, I don't care what the lineup is. If it's me, Ace Bailey is out there because Ace
0: for development
3: Bailey
0: issue
3: drafted. Yeah. Ace Bailey is a dude who can turn into, if he can ever learn to create for himself, he can. His offensive upside is he has elite offensive upside, and you have to find out if he can. But they don't know the reason he fell a couple slots is people. There's a lot of question marks if he could ever get there, but you won't find that out with him on the bench.
4: Well, he was telling people he wasn't going to play this place and that place too. There was that too. So
6: Peterson said the same thing. He wasn't going to play for Utah. Utah took him.
4: Yeah.
6: I think
4: Bailey didn't want to play for Philly, which, I mean, why would
6: you? Yeah, Bailey said he didn't want to play for Philly, and Philly passed on him. I ain't going to lie, VJ.
4: But the other thing, though. Really nice, the other thing with Utah, though, JJJ is always hurt. So Triple J going to get hurt regardless.
6: Don't say that. I was going to draft. No, I ain't going to draft him Sunday.
4: You could draft him.
6: No, you just turn him in.
4: I'll leave him there if you want him.
6: You promise?
0: Wait, is our draft Sunday?
6: The one me and Randy, we have multiple leagues,
4: yeah.
6: The one me and Randy is on Sunday category.
0: I thought I missed something.
6: Nah,
0: all right, man. So, Ozzie Thompson, 5-year, $155 million contract with the Pistons. Man, I know I wish Ricardo was saying, because Ricardo, like, that's a lot of money for a dude that hasn't showed it offensively yet, but. I think he's still growing offensively. Me, honestly, bro, I know he's not the best shooter, but I think his game's still growing offensively, bro. His defense is immense, bro. Like, he is one of the best defenders in the NBA. Like, last year, his defense was crazy, bro. Like, oh, man, he is one of the best on-the-ball defenders, man. So what you think about this with Ozzie Thompson?
3: You know, I think that I'm just trusting them. They think his defense can develop, and they're the ones that have the evaluation. So, you know, I what are you going to let him go? I mean, why would you let him go if you think it's going to develop? You can't really play reactive. You have to be proactive in sports. So you definitely have to. Winning basketball, football, baseball teams make the move that is necessary before it's obvious. So I while I understand where Ricardo is coming from, you could say the same thing about Amen. You know, but if he does show that, either one of them, if they show it, they're gonna cost more. You know what I mean? They would cost more.
0: You're still waiting on them to develop. You know, that you gave them the max coming off the rookie, that's it, the rookie max. So he got the rookie max. So you anticipating him growing. I mean, this is not Vladdy Guerrero Jr. saying that, oh, my terrible year. They paid me $500 million for what I did, not what I'm going to do. Like, they got Toronto fans angry as hell today. Like, they are so angry at him.
3: That is not the thing to say.
0: They are so angry at Vlad. So, man, we can dive into that right quick too, if y'all want to, about the Vlad comments, because I didn't put it on the sheet, but I thought that was crazy for him to say when he came out and apologized afterwards. Like, he didn't mean it like that. Okay,
3: so I think that's a far worse thing to say than what Caleb Williams did. Like, that's just dumb to say.
0: Man, like, at a press conference, bro. Like, bro. Why?
3: Even if he felt that way,
0: they asked him about his season slump. He was like, "Oh, they paid me $500 million for what I did, not what I'm going to do."
3: Yeah. Why would you say that? Why does that benefit you,
0: man?
6: So he is not one of Toronto's favorite people right now, bro.
3: Yeah, I'll tell you this though. You know what? When if he starts hitting the ball, it won't matter at all. He'll be one of Toronto's favorite people. That's the thing.
6: All is forgiven?
3: Oh, of course. It always is with us sports fans. I've come to realize that, and that will be my forever my philosophy. People in the moment, people are so reactive as to how people are going to feel.
6: Let me raise my hand, man. I was one of them, bro, because I could not stand Terrell Owens, bro. When he stood on the star, when I used to play Madden, I used to get the 49er just to put Terrell Owens on the bench and start everybody but him, bro. Like I really,
3: then he was an Eagle. Then he was an Eagle, bro.
6: And I wanted Hugh Douglas to knock him out, though. But they both knocked each other out on their feet and just were standing asleep, bro. Like
2: exactly. And then you loved him when he became a Cowboy.
6: Then I loved him when he became a Cowboy.
3: Absolutely. Yeah.
2: What did he say?
3: Oh my God! I couldn't stand Max Scherzer. I could not. Me and my dad. He was one of our. I could not. There's only one play. I will never cheer for. I don't care. No, that's wait. I'm not gonna lie.
4: There's a certain DH for the Phillies that you're not a fan of.
3: I was gonna. Yeah. I was good. But if he was hitting home runs
6: if you become a Met DH,
3: I'll be furious with Steve Cohen.
4: Bro, I had to root for David Wells. Do you know how gross that was?
3: Yeah. Did you do
6: David
3: it?
6: Where Wells came from? Yankees?
4: Yeah. Yankees.
3: Did you do it?
4: David Wells when he was at the Yankees, and then the Red Sox got him. I was like, oh God, really?
3: Did you root for him?
4: I mean, I did when he pitched, but I mean, I never like embraced him. You know what I mean?
3: I'm not gonna lie. I've embraced
4: Max Scherzer. I got to root for this fat dump. I was like, seriously?
3: Oh man, you really don't. Oh, I can hear it in your voice how much you don't like.
4: I couldn't stand David Wells, but I read his book. His book was good though. He was an interesting guy. But
3: of a fat dump. That's
4: He was. He was a fat dump. Look at that guy.
3: Drunk
4: when he remember he was drunk when he pitched the perfect game. He told everybody how drunk he was.
3: Do you believe
6: him?
3: Oh,
6: I do remember that.
3: You believe him?
4: Absolutely, I do.
3: Why would he be drunk pitching?
4: Because he went out the night before, was drunk, and I think it was, you know, hair of the dog. He drank the next day and then went and pitched.
3: That sounds like a horrible idea.
4: Yeah, it really does, but that was the David Wells experience.
6: I mean, we got to think about it, Jersey. Like, players back in the day, they snorted on that cocaine and have their best games out there, bro.
3: So, that's a way better... I'm sorry. That's a way better idea. I don't work cocaine.
2: Hey, whoa.
4: And that might enhance...
6: The views of Jersey, you might do that play? Yeah,
2: views of Jersey is the views of Jersey.
3: I just realized what I said. Oh, never mind.
6: Abort.
4: Wow. I wonder if Cal Raleigh is going to take a quote out of the Vlad Guerrero playbook and say what he
6: did. But he didn't get paid, right?
4: He didn't get paid. But
6: you know what's so crazy about Cal Raleigh? Huh. He's actually been pretty good from the middle of August on. Yeah. I actually picked him up.
3: Yeah.
4: He's been I almost picked up Langoliers. Langoliers came back. I thought he was done. He came back.
6: Man, everybody came back. He was done for the year. Yeah. He came back like 2 weeks ago.
4: I almost picked him up. I saw him on the
6: list. But he ain't been doing much, though. He ain't been doing much. No. He's not. Yeah, I don't think he's fully healthy.
4: When I saw him on waivers, he was active. I was like, what?
6: Me too. But I looked at what he was doing. I was like, ugh.
4: Yeah, but
6: he was like, he was like 1 of 30, bro. I was like, oh.
4: Yeah.
6: He's not there yet. Yeah, man. I definitely kept an eye on him. But Thompson, bro, I think they're paying him for what he can still do. And I still think he still can grow offensively. Will he ever be a 20-point scorer? No. But I think if he's relied on, I think he'll be a solid 17-point scorer. With his defensive prowess, like, I think this is great for him. Because he is an elite defender. Like legit first team all NBA.
3: Yeah,
4: he's a good player. Like they need to add a shooter. Like in addition to him, they don't need to replace him with somebody else. Like he's fine, but they need to have another guy that we talked about Detroit a lot. But
3: they're very similar to the Rockets.
4: Yeah, they really are. And
3: they even have a Thompson.
4: They do. It's funny how that works. But they definitely need But I mean. To me, like the league is so focused on like 3-point shooting now, and it's like people just want to devalue a player because the player doesn't have an outside shot, and it's like everybody isn't a 3-and-D outside shooter, corner spot up 3 type of guy. Like there's room in the league for other guys, and to me, like both Thompsons, to me, they are fine players. just because they're not, you know, like sharpshooters from the outside, that doesn't mean that they don't have value. And I hate the way the league has kind of diminished, kind of like the way bigs don't have value. If bigs, they're, you know, big men that don't go outside and shoot. Right. You know what I mean? There's still value of a big guy that goes in the paint, posts up, and has moves, you know, and you know, and can, you know, can score inside and can also protect the rim. But those guys are devalued as well. I hate that the league has gone that way. You know, well, but it's, you know, it's a chance for the Ziggy.

0: Because you are very predictable when you can't
1: Shoot
0: do
1: threes.
0: it. When
1: Yeah.
0: you can't do
1: Well,
0: it,
1: yeah, you need
0: you just
1: somebody.
0: clog the paint against the
1: But
0: Rockets.
1: Jersey,
0: Yeah.
1: you did something just now. You led us to a segue of Jalen Durant for the Pistons. So they've been in a contract battle for the longest. I heard they offered him around $30 million a year. He was
0: Yeah.
1: disrespected at first. So they got to the point where they offered him a 5-year, $200 million contract, which he turned down. Me and Randy was wondering why. But Randy, today I got an answer.
0: Oh.
1: There's a weight clause in there that he doesn't like. That's a part of the deal. So I don't know how much
0: Really?
1: he weighed. I don't know if he ever dealt with that. I know if he have, I haven't heard nothing like I heard with Zion. I don't know because I'm in New Orleans and I know Zion was 340 getting 100 piece at Manchu's, but they had a weight clause in there that he didn't like. So that was the underline of why he didn't accept the 5-year $200 million contract extension. So what you guys think about this turning of events?
2: Does he have a weight problem?
1: I don't know. I
0: That's a
1: never
0: little
1: knew.
0: wild.
1: I
0: That's
1: like
0: wondering. I
1: for
0: never heard of him
1: me, I never
0: before.
1: heard of it. I only
0: For
1: person I heard
0: me,
1: of.
0: Occam's razor says, yeah,
1: Why would you put that in there if you
0: why would you
1: didn't?
0: put it in? It didn't just come out of nowhere
1: Even
0: and
1: though
0: put
1: we
0: it in
1: didn't,
0: there.
1: even though we never heard it as us
0: Yeah.
1: the fan, like,
3: But probably just because he's not the level of star of the guys that we've heard. You know what I mean? Like Zion was a huge pro, you know what I mean? Was a, a real blue chip,
1: Out of
3: prospect
1: college.
3: coming out.
1: Yeah.
3: We hear about it with Luka because Luka is, about like a top five player in the league. And we heard it about, James Harden because, James Harden is James Harden. You know what I mean? So like, Jalen Duren isn't that level of, doesn't have that stature in the league. So we probably just didn't hear about it. But I mean, if they're asking for it, I mean, they had a concern about it.
1: Right. But
3: And
1: he's
3: the
1: really
3: fact that
1: good though, bro.
3: he,
1: He's only
3: yeah.
1: 24, bro. He's really up and coming, but man, yep, yeah, but I didn't know though. What you about to say, Blaze? I'm sorry.
2: No, I wasn't gonna say anything because
1: Go down
2: remember
1: with your.
2: I was one asking why he didn't take all that money. Remember, I was one to ask you guys, you and Randy, on
3: Yeah.
2: Tuesday, why he
1: Oh
2: didn't take
1: yeah,
2: all
1: I thought it
2: that.
1: was Randy asked that. That was you,
2: No,
1: my
2: no.
1: bad. Yeah.
2: But
1: What was you about to say, Jerz? About to
0: no, I
1: listen.
0: just think, even if he has, he may not have had a weight problem, but like if you're a person like me, you're gonna give me some money, give Jersey some money, and you say, like, Jersey likes the occasional beer. He likes it. Like, again, it comes down to these things. As fans, we only think of things in the moment. As executives, you must think of things preemptively. He might not have had one yet, but if you watch his eating habits in from afar, you may not have said, you might say, hey, Jalen, but you're not going to follow this grown man around. You put it
2: Is
0: into his contract. Hey, like, we
2: well,
0: see how you eat.
2: question I have is this a normal thing for basketball players that they have these clauses? Like, we were all freaked out when they had the Madden clause.
1: Murray.
2: Everyone was freaking out when Murray got that clause. Is that
1: Basketball people
2: a
1: had clauses before.
2: I know, but is that a
1: Yes.
2: normal thing? A food like a weight clause?
1: No, I don't know. Outside of Zion, I don't never remember a weight clause. I remember one that had a clause, no riding a motorbike in the off season.
2: Well, that's what's
1: A
2: his name?
1: bicycle.
2: That's quarterback from Steelers. What's his name? Big Ben. He
1: Yeah,
2: doesn't allow.
1: I was talking about like basketball as far as I'm thinking of that sport. Yeah, but basketball has some people with different clauses, but this Zion was the first weight clause that I can remember,
3: I've heard
1: honestly.
3: of it
1: That
3: more in
1: we knew
3: football.
1: about, though. Yeah, that
0: That's
1: we knew
0: my thing.
1: about. That we
0: Yeah,
1: only knew about.
0: I don't read every contract. If a
1: Me
0: player
1: either.
0: had to, if he didn't have a problem with this clause, you wouldn't know about it. That's my thing.
1: Yeah, we
0: What if
1: just
0: he had just
1: don't.
0: signed that? If he had just signed that contract, you would not know about
1: Yeah,
0: it.
1: because we only know because he turned it down
0: Because he
1: because
0: turned it
1: of it.
0: down.
2: Yeah.
1: Because of it, right.
2: I wonder if Shaq had a clause. I
0: Yeah.
2: wonder if he had a clause or
1: Well, when he
2: something.
1: got to the Lakers, they made him bulk up. Shaq, when Shaq went to the Lakers, he went from 280 to like 320 pure muscle. And
3: Yeah.
1: that was by design by Phil Jackson, because he's like, bro, you're gonna get fouled a lot in my triangle offense. So you need to be able to take the punishment. That's how Shaq bulked up. Because remember, Shaq wasn't that big in Orlando. He was a little bit smaller, like 280, a little
3: Yeah,
1: bit
3: no, he
1: more quicker.
3: wasn't. Yeah. But yeah, no, I definitely heard about it more in football. Like we hear about guys in training.

0: Cam not making weight and stuff like that. Like I remember hearing about who was the big tackle? Trent Brown. They got
1: Gilbert
0: on Trent
1: Brown for the
0: Brown about his
1: Packers?
0: size.
1: The D tackle Gilbert
2: What
1: Brown
2: about
1: in the back of
2: Ricardo
1: the Raiders?
2: Williams?
0: Yeah, him too. There's been some guys.
3: Norman Hand.
2: He gained all that weight and blamed it on his wife being pregnant. Ricardo Williams.
4: Oh yeah, I remember that.
0: Yeah, I forgot about that.
4: He said he was eating when she was eating.
3: Yeah, he said the pregnancy got the both of us.
2: He ate himself right out the league.
0: Yeah, Albert Haynes.
3: Jamal,
0: there was another one.
3: Russell.
2: That lean got to Jamarcus
0: and everything.
3: That lean blew him up to 390. Then he had to try to lose it again.
2: He was sleeping the meat. He was lean.
0: Did Big Baby Davis have a weight clause? I can't remember.
3: I think he may have because
2: I
3: his
2: think
3: weight
2: he did too.
3: Me too. His weight used to fluctuate rate too.
0: Yeah, KG yelled at him
2: in
0: cry.
2: College. That's one of my favorite college
0: I did too.
2: Players.
0: I liked him on the Celtics too, actually.
3: What college he went to? LSU, right?
2: LSU. Yeah. With Tyrus Thomas.
3: Yep. Oh!
2: Tyrus Thomas. I had a Big Baby Glenn Davis shirt that we made for me. That's how much I liked him. It was a puffy paint shirt.
0: Nice.
3: They said the biggest baby on it?
2: I forget what it said on it, man. But I wore it around and people, yeah, everybody knew that I loved Big Baby.
3: Okay, cool. All right, y'all. So we're about to get into NBA, man. I mean, not NBA, NFL. We getting done with the NBA, so I don't know what Durant going to do. I still draft him.
2: He's going to think about it over dinner.
3: A little lemon frank cheese, extra butter in the sauce.
2: Extra butter.
3: Extra MSG.
4: Does he have like a 5-course meal or 7-course meal or something?
2: He probably will.
3: Yeah, and 3 of the courses is dessert.
0: Oh, Eddie Lacy, there's another one.
3: Eddie Lacy. He did eat himself out the league.
2: Yeah, man, Eddie Lacy. I forgot about him.
0: It's gonna be one of those episodes. We just yell out random fat players the rest of the podcast.
3: Man,
2: Leonard Fournette.
3: I completely forgot.
0: Oh yes.
3: Come on, bro. You don't know all this food good, bro. You know? Yeah.
0: Pablo Sandoval.
2: I am sensing a trend. Big Baby David.
3: Louisiana. Eddie Lacy. Louisiana.
0: There is that.
3: Zion went to Louisiana.
0: He did.
2: My God. I know where I need to go find my wife, Randy.
0: Shaq, too, LSU.
3: LSU,
0: Shaq.
3: Oh, I didn't
2: even think about Shaq was LSU.
3: Oh, yep. My gosh.
0: Jamarcus Russell,
3: LSU.
2: Oh, my God. I forgot you. I really forgot Jamarcus Russell was LSU. Wow, this really is a crazy trend.
0: It really is.
2: Bro, I'm coming down there to find my wife.
3: You can't say no,
2: the
3: bro.
2: Cooking
3: that
2: is
3: food
2: just
3: good,
2: too
3: bro.
2: Good.
0: We're gonna get some EE.
2: Mm-hmm.
3: Nobody can say no.
0: Eating all them beignets.
2: Eating all them beignets.
3: Oh, a stuffed jersey, the pepperoni stuffed beignets.
2: Oh. And I met so many slim chicks when I was down there.
3: They work out. All right, man. Let's go with the Thursday night game. Bills 41, Lions 31. And Blaze, after the game, they said this was Josh Allen flu game because he had the flu. How you felt about this?
4: He's Superman. If he had the flu, I would hate to see him when he doesn't have the flu because he was amazing. What was that four passing touchdowns?
3: Yep,
4: and 2 running touchdowns. Right.
3: Yep.
4: He did. Yeah, that's crazy, man.
2: That was that rock.
4: Yeah. If they keep this up, I don't see anyone beating them. I really don't.
3: The defense leave them susceptible to get beat because if the offense not on point, the defense might let them down to where they might take an L. So I think it's more pressure on the offense to always perform because the defense was holding the Lions down until he wasn't. Lions tried to make a late run, but the Bills just kept scoring.
4: Well, in the beginning, the Lions. They held them down. They were holding them down. Then the Lions came back. I don't know if they had a talk to Goff and told him it's okay to be outside. You don't have to be inside. And they started They started moving the ball.
3: Let's not forget, C.J. Stroud had over 300 yards passing week one as well against them. And you know, we know how bad C.J. Stroud is, right?
0: Yeah, we sure do.
2: I don't think they're a threat to go even. They'll lose bare minimum three games. This isn't one of those teams.
4: Do they play the Vikings?
3: I don't know.
4: I would like to see that defense. Defense versus them. I would like to see that.
3: Yeah. You want the Vikings?
0: They played Detroit, so they should be playing the Vikings because they.
4: That's true.
1: When do the Buffalo Bills play the Minnesota Vikings? The Bills meet the Vikings on November 9th, 2026 at 7:15 p.m. That's not like a Monday night
0: prime
1: game.
0: Time. 7:15.
4: Ooh, that's like prime time. Game. Ooh, I want to see that.
3: Mm. You get your wish, Blades. You get your wish.
2: That's Thursday?
3: I don't know if that's Thursday.
0: No, it's not. I think it's a Monday.
4: Monday.
0: Yep. Yeah, it is.
3: So you get to see it though, man. So, James Cook got off the snide, had over 100 yards rushing. The Lions' defense is just not good, man. They're missing both of their safeties.
2: They're bad,
3: man.
2: They're bad.
3: But that makes a great thing for the offense. As long as the offense can do something, which with those weapons, they can't outside of Williams, you know, who let me down back-to-back weeks and let me take a lot of L's. But, you know, with Laporta, Williams, with St. Brown, the Sun guy, with the running back that Jersey love.
2: Yep.
3: That I dropped when I got my head chopped off in the guillotine league and I heard somebody got him with $1,000 bid.
0: Oh.
2: They put $1,000 out there for what? I did not know.
3: Gale put $1,000 bid on.
2: I can't even be mad at
3: Gales. He's done.
4: Man. He blew all his wad?
3: Huh?
4: He blew all his money?
3: Blew all his money on Gales.
2: Mm-hmm.
0: If you're going to be a bear, be a grizzly. Want to get him.
3: Right. So, what y'all gotta think, man? I don't know about the Lions, but I know it's early, Jers. I had the Lions finishing third, bro. That's what I was scared about, bro. They defense, bro, outside of Big Dog Hutch. They're not working. And Hutch was gassed. They say he was just so gassed in that Bills game because he was running nonstop after. Bro, so it was one play. This is how amazing Josh Allen is, bro. Now, is he more amazing? Now I know he had the flu. Josh Allen was in the pocket. He took off running to his right. Hutchinson caught up with him, put both his arms on his biceps, and dropped his weight to pull him. Now, when I say Allen powered his arm out of the tackle and threw the ball downfield, so it was an incomplete instead of a sack. Everybody's like, bro, how strong is Allen, bro? And he never went down. He still stood on his feet while Hutch was still on the ground, like still holding on to him, bro. It just reminds me of stuff I saw with like McNabb or Roethlisberger, bro. It's
4: Superman.
3: It's his power, bro. Like his power is so amazing.
2: Regarding the Lions, I don't feel any different than I ever did. This was the line. They are who I thought they were. They're in a division with bad defense. Are we worried about the fact that the Lions aren't going to be able to beat the Bears? Or is it the Packers that we're nervous about? I mean, the Lions will win 8, 7, 9 games at the max, but I doubt it. But like, I don't. They're
4: the well. Last year they came in last, right? They were at the bottom of the.
2: They dropped 30 points each game. I mean, at the end of the day, they dropped 30 points this game.
0: Well, the Saints put 30 on them last week. So, and the Saints' offense is not, anything, crazy. But and it was all in the second half. They had that comeback on them.
2: Right, right. So, the Lions are going to,
3: they're going to win with shootouts.
2: They're going to win or lose with shootouts. But some of those games, the ball is going to bounce their way.
3: And when it does, they will get the dub.
2: They will.
3: Like with the Saints missing the 2-point conversion. But let's get to the next game, man.
1: Of course, the St. Brown had an awesome game. Laporta scored a touchdown. Gibbs mm-hmm. was awesome. Had over 23 fantasy points for your fantasy football buffs out there. Who else? Oh, it doesn't really matter. Josh Palmer scored a touchdown for the Bills. Coleman had 6 catches for 69 yards, but Coleman is now hurt with DJ Moore, who had a touchdown as well.
2: Oh, I forgot. We should talk about, for all of y'all who were in on, and I was in on him, I have him in Dynasty, but I didn't get him because I was drafting tight ends earlier. Dalton Kincaid, the breakout continues.
1: Breakout Pro Football Focus
2: is looking as right as they said they were. They say he's a top 6 tight end in real football and that he just hasn't been healthy. And as usual, Pro Football Focus bears itself out eventually. Trust the process.
1: He's playing 69% of the offensive snaps, and that's not even elite tight end uses like Trey McBride or, well, I can't say Colton Loveman. He's out there for elite usage, but we'll get to him.
2: Usage matters most.
1: Yeah, it really does, but losing with a goose egg or
2: yeah,
1: we'll get to it. But wow, we have the Vikings 9, Bears 3. What a nutter segue,
2: right?
1: Jersey, what you were saying about Bears and Loveman again?
2: I was saying that one point, the comment. I think he has like a combined like 5, like less like 3 points on the year.
1: Yep, he has 1.3 fantasy points on the year.
2: On the year, yeah, I was close. Yeah,
1: so, he's the 64 ranked tight end, or 47 ranked tight end. One and two.
2: You know,
0: that's crazy.
4: And people are dropping him, so pick him up. Go pick him up.
2: I hope they do.
1: Drop him. Please drop him while I'm in.
2: Sabotage drop for me. I will pick him up. And I do think that there's real risk here. I've always thought there was risk anyway because he could easily have always just spent time splitting third in the rotation with DeAndre Swift. So maybe that doesn't change. But the fact of the matter is this dude has yards after catch ability, which when you can manufacture the touches and to go along with the regular touches to get him going, he can make things happen. Now, the Caleb Williams injury, also we're seeing him against, what if this Vikings defense is every bit as good as you guys say they were? And they might be even better than that, by the way. They might just actually what if this Vikings defense, a top 5 defense in the league?
1: So, Joe, let me interject right quick. NBA legend Bob Pettit has died at the age of 93. He won 2 NBA MVP awards and the 1958 championship with the Atlanta Hawks. Okay, I just wanted to just pop through.
2: Rest in peace. We're seeing this Vikings team show that they can win in various different ways. I mean, the Caleb Williams, yes, it matters in the game, but they were really shutting him down even before that.
1: The thing about before the rain and everything, the bad weather.
2: No, before the injury.
4: Injury. Well, yeah, the thing about this game, this is the second largest conversion from the last week. They got 59 points to this week, 3 points. This is the second highest version of that. This is crazy.
1: Yeah, how they went from the biggest discrepancy from the most discrepancy. From one of the
4: That was the second. Wow. From the most. Yeah. So honestly, I'm a Minnesota Viking fan, so I loved it. You know, a lot of people didn't like the game because they thought it was boring because it was defense. And I'm just shocked that the Vikings didn't get a higher score on them. But hey, the weather, I guess the weather was raining really bad, and they had quarterbacks say that it's not the rain that matters, it's the wind. So I think they had a lot of wind. So I guess
1: the windy city.
4: And so I guess they weren't allowed. They weren't able to pass as much as they wanted to. But you know, it was a good game. I liked it.
1: Aaron Jones by himself had over 100 yards rushing in the bad weather. It was a bog man. KOC. He know how to switch things up, man. When it was a TJ
3: What's the tight end name for the Vikings? Hutchinson, bro. He caught a bunch of like key passes to keep the chain going. Him and Jefferson, you know, it wasn't much to Addison, but I don't think Addison was really needed what his skill set calls for. It was like, man, we're going to run the ball, play stifling defense. And that's what they did. They ran the ball, got just enough points they needed, got the first downs when they needed, and the defense was stifling. Like, it was like a brick wall.
2: What can we expect this week, Blades, from when with Kyler Murray?
4: I don't know. I really don't know. Which Kyler Murray we get? You know, did they fix him from playing street ball, or is he gonna, you know, is he gonna play street ball? Because remember, Kyler Murray, whenever he was in Arizona, the first you know half, he would be horrible. And then you'd be like, and especially if you pick him up in fantasy, you'd be like, oh man, I got 2 points, 3 points. And then at the end of the game, you got 22 points. Yep. Kyler Murray, I just pray he does well. I really want him to do well.
2: Are you
4: really
2: going to start him?
3: I'm starting him in some leagues. I'm starting him in some of the most desperate places, man.
4: You guys are braver than me. Ask the question. Would I start him over
2: Tyler Shuck from the Saints?
4: Nope. Tyler Shuck is my man. Him and what's his name from the Panthers? Oh man, they even lighting it up. Man,
2: yeah, Bryce Young.
4: Bryce Young.
0: I would look at
2: trying to make a liar out of me.
0: It would depend on who they were playing. You know what I mean? Like if the Saints are playing somebody loud, then I would go with Shuck. But you know what I'm saying? Like, I don't know. I don't know who the schedule is this week. I don't know who they're playing.
3: The Saints playing the Raiders.
4: Raiders.
0: Oh, then I would start Shuck. Then yeah. Even though the Raiders are 2-0, aren't they?
5: 5 PM Central.
4: Yeah, they're 2-0. But the thing about Shuck, literally, he was good with the Ravens, and the Ravens shows have one of the best defenses out there. And I was shocked that they came. He's the second half man. First half he's shaky, and then I don't know.
2: He's similar, right? Aren't they a little similar?
0: He's Josh Allen Jr.
4: Yeah, and then he gets Olave, and then he lights it up. And I was shocked that they won that. I was in the room with Bam, and Bam was going crazy. Then they won that game. I did not think that the Ravens were going to lose that game. You know,
2: so up in the air.
4: Yeah,
3: but I'm starting Kyler, bro. So I'm here to risk it again, man. I'm here for it, bro. Of course, I'm in big trouble at quarterback in some leagues. You know, I'm not starting Justin Herbert again. He got to show me I can trust him. And he had
2: everybody to start over. Oh, you would start Kyler over him?
3: I will start Kyler over him.
4: You're not
3: in this league, but I am starting Kyler over here. I'll put him right on the bench.
4: I'm worried about Randy's boy.
0: I'm worried about Randy's boy as well.
4: Yeah, like I'm worried about him.
3: I'm starting Kyler in illegal procedure. I'm starting Kyler over Drake May. I put Drake May on the bench.
0: I'm starting CJ Stroud over Drake May.
2: Goodness, this is a hot take. That's so hot.
4: The thing about it is, I am Stroud. I feel like slapping myself in the face because I traded for Drake May, Brock Purdy's going crazy. I feel like an idiot. I'm an idiot for doing that. Look at me.
0: Y'all know how I feel about CJ Stroud. I dump on him every time we talk about the Texans. I talk about how he's a bum, I would start Davis Mills over him. And now I got him. I'm starting him in two leagues.
2: I'm starting him too.
3: In Jersey. You remember when I text you late in the process? I say, bro, for some reason, I feel it. Brock Purdy going to do good. I got to get a share. I got to share him in Bam League. You know, it was late in the process when I actually started hearing stuff that made me think differently of him. Yep. And it wasn't really him with the weapons. I'm like, this is Shanahan's system. He's actually the talented quarterback. Let me get me a share of him before I run out of leagues.
4: The thing about it is, I was worried about like I was being an ageist. I was being an ageist because of Jersey's your fault. Because I was an ageist. I should not have been an ageist because I thought that everyone's old on that team. They're not gonna do well.
3: Blaze, Evans is questionable to play, so I mean,
2: So I'll tell you this, but if you did ask Jersey Cam will tell you, you did the number one rule I say don't do. You
4: don't trade for quarterback. I don't do it. Bro, I never trade
3: nobody before the season.
4: My number one rule is never trade quarterbacks. That's my number one rule. I don't trade for quarterbacks, period. Kevin's been trying
3: to trade a quarterback for a better quarterback.
4: Yeah.
3: It wasn't that you gave up a position for a quarterback. Yeah. You were trying to
4: No, but I never trade. But the reason why I did it because of Dr. Roto. I hope he's listening to this because I listened to him on his show and someone asked him that question and he said, damn right, you better upgrade him. And that's what I did. And now I feel like an idiot. I should have listened to my gut feeling. Never trade for quarterbacks.
2: Never trade before you know what's going to happen in the season. Don't trade anybody.
4: That's true.
2: Because I traded Matt Forte straight up for Adrian Peterson. Then Adrian Peterson beat some booty. And I was left holding the bag. Just until you know what's happening, don't trade.
4: Yep.
3: Man.
4: That's a good rule.
2: Good.
3: All right, y'all. So we'll see if the Bears with their third string quarterback, Case Keenum, because the backup quarterback had got a concussion in one of the last plays of the game.
2: Tyson Bagent.
3: Yeah. So we see what Case Keenum could do.
4: I didn't even know he was still playing football.
0: I forgot Case Keenum was still in the league.
3: Yeah, we can see what he could do Monday night.
0: And Marcus Mariota is too, and I forgot.
2: And Jameis Winston.
0: Well, him I remember.
3: Yeah, we're going to get into this. Mariota
0: and Case Keenum was crazy. Next, you're going to tell me Sam Bradford is starting for somebody.
2: But Christian
0: Ponder.
3: So we got the Saints 24, Ravens 17. The Saints came back in the second half. They're looking like a second half team, bro. Because as bad as they are in the first half, they is that damn good in the second half.
4: Yeah.
3: Like both sides of the ball, dog. They stifled Henry to 60 yards and only a tutty. They stifled Jackson, bro. They stifled Mark Andrews. With everybody like starting Mark Andrews, he's going to kill the Saints. You know, the Saints, bro, they are a scrappy defense. People forget their defense finished 13th in the league last year with literally no name player. Their best name player is a dude that's past his prime in Cam Jordan. And Kool-Aid. That's it. Like, if you don't really know, bro, I can't even tell you. And I know Warner. You know, I can name a couple of people. I cannot name all 11 of the Saints players who had the 13th ranked defense. Last year.
2: I think that they were gonna see some I'm gonna run the clock out on my Henry take. I think that they're running him a lot, and I think that he is going to run up out of gas.
3: This year you're gonna keep banging it.
2: I think I'll be victory lapping week 5 and 6. I just don't think, you know, I think
3: right now Kane ain't been winning the last 3 years.
2: Yeah. they ain't helping too much last year. But
4: I hope we don't get hurt on that Brazilian field on Sunday.
0: Oh, that's right too. They're going to Brazil.
3: Oh man, yeah.
2: There's a lot of points usually scored then, right?
3: But a lot of injuries too, and that's a bad field. Where's that Mexico City?
2: What is that field that scores a lot of points? It's either Mexico City or Brazil? I forget.
3: Mexico City might be. I know Brazil is the one where they tell ACLs and Achilles at.
4: Mexico City got the high altitude,
0: so maybe Mexico City.
2: Okay, that's what it must be.
4: Because even the Brazilian soccer players don't want to play on that field.
3: Yeah.
2: Why are the NFL even doing that?
3: They money hungry, brother. They're giving them $4 billion to play there. but I'm being facetious, y'all. But to get back into this game, bro, like, no Zay Flowers. The Saints, bro, you might as well say no Travis Etienne because he was a non-factor.
2: Yes.
3: It was Rashad Bateman for Jersey. 7 catches, 88 yards, and a tutty.
2: Oh, that helped me so much.
3: Moderate yards for Lamar Jackson. Couldn't really get loose anything. Tyler Shuck wound up scoring twice. Put up a pretty nice day, man. Olave, I think he had 7 for 89.
2: Eddie Freddie.
3: Yeah, man. Valet finished as a top 20 receiver in fantasy. So he was putting in his work out there, man. The Saints is a really underrated offense led by Kellen Moore.
2: I feel so bad. I told this girl to drop Devon Valet after before week one.
3: I feel so bad. I dropped him.
2: Yeah, I told, they are
0: looking frisky. I see some friskiness in the Saints.
2: They are frisky.
0: But you know, it's funny now to look at last week. There was a couple of fan bases, namely in Baltimore and in Pittsburgh, that wanted to say, "Ah, see, it was the coach. The coach was the problem." But then this past week, maybe not so much. Maybe it wasn't the coach was the problem.
2: No.
0: You know, everybody wanted to take a victory lap on their former coach.
2: Right. Well, I don't know how the Ravens really thought they could take a victory lap on their coach, and their coach went out and coached that kind of game week one.
3: Can y'all think about that? The Saints is 2 yards away from being 2-0, bro.
0: Yeah.
2: No, the Saints might be one coaching decision away from.
3: Well, you know what's so crazy? So everybody I talked to that the Saints fans this last week, they all was for it except for one person that was always for the 2-point conversion. Like, man, we got to go for the win. I was like, bro, I guess I'm over conservative, I guess.
2: Yeah, I get the feeling either way. I just would rather have. But I get that people would feel that way. I understand it, especially if you think you're the underdog. But
3: yep, they definitely thought they was the underdog.
2: Yeah, it doesn't not make sense to me. Just but say, we can I want my team to go. Yeah.
3: Browns 23, Buccaneers 19. After an hour and a half delay, 2 hour delay, they finished the game. Browns get the win.
2: Mm-hmm.
3: And Baker, he is not the maker this season.
4: Four.
3: What's up, Blaze? How you felt about this game and the lack of Mayfield that's floating in the water?
4: I don't know, but the rumors are that they're going to get rid of the coach. They're really going
3: to. Ty Bowles?
4: Yeah, that's the rumors right now.
3: New Jersey's open.
4: Yeah, so he's from New Jersey?
3: Ty Bowles?
2: Yeah, he's from Elizabeth.
4: Oh, wow. All I know is that guy was that kid Boston. He's the man.
3: Man. They were talking about him today. They say he's showing why he should have been why everybody should have drafted him in the first round instead of letting him go to the second.
0: I picked him up the other day.
2: And he's had a great, he had a really strong preseason, too.
3: Mm-hmm. He did. Everybody thought it was Concepcion, but it's Boston. Yeah, the son of David Boston for the Cardinals and for the Chargers. The man with the bicep the size of his stomach. Bro, he was so ripped and jacked.
0: Yeah, he was.
3: He was like Buff Bagwell, the football version.
2: Really?
4: They're calling him the new Puka, this year's Puka.
3: They're gonna start him. Okay. Who y'all would start? Boston or Golden Kate. For the Packers?
2: I never want to start Matthew Golden ever in life.
3: I have to start him, bro.
4: I would take Boston.
2: I would try not to start either.
4: Well, actually, they're playing the Falcons.
3: Well, actually, I would have started Cooper, but Cooper have an ankle injury, and I don't think he's going to play.
2: Oh my gosh, I got to get him out of my lineups.
4: And go.
2: You know who my sleeper is? I don't think we're going to talk about their game. Yeah, we are. Never mind. I'll get to it when we're talking about the game. But if you're in my league, you probably know.
3: I picked him. Oh, yep. Yeah, I saw you pick them every. As soon as you say it, that you pick them everywhere on earth.
2: I didn't understand how nobody wants to take shots on this guy. Look at his fit. Oh man, we'll get to it. Yeah.
4: But Golden, the thing about it is, what's his name's hurt, right? He's out until the fourth week. Reed.
3: And last week, Matthews let him in receiving yards and catches. He did better than Watson actually.
4: Yeah, well, that's it. Actually, you know, maybe Golden might be. I don't know. Boston is just on a roll right now.
3: He is, but I'm just this is the crazy part. The Buccaneers let Watson have his best game. I was listening to a podcast. This is literally his best game since November 2020. Somebody's gonna get fired.
0: That's wild if you think about it.
3: His best game since, because they were literally looking up the games and going. They're like, let's go through the games, bro. They literally was looking up the games and they found the latest one that the last time he had a good game like he had against the Bucks.
1: It was November. I want to say November 1st was a Sunday, and it said the team it was against. I can't remember though. That's crazy.
0: When a, when a quarterback has his best game in 6 years against you, that's bad.
1: That's bad.
0: You know, unless he did, unless he's Mike Vick and did a bit in between, and that's why it was 6 years between his good games. That's crazy.
1: Yeah, pretty terrible, man. But the Browns, but they, I don't think they're gonna be the worst team in the league this year.
4: I don't know. Tampa Bay is, they must be hurting us. I don't know. That was letting the Browns come and come back and beat them.
1: Man, it's messing up my Chris Godwin call, man.
0: The Browns maybe separated themselves from the other from the Titans and the Dolphins because you know we all talked about those were the three terrible teams. The Browns may be a little better than the other two teams. We'll see.
1: Maybe a lot better.
0: The Titans almost beat Philly, but I don't know if that says more about the Titans or Philly.
1: Yep.
2: The Cardinals are better than all three of those teams. I think that. I think the Browns are. I think that Deshaun Watson had the kind of game that you have when you're. And I'm rarely shocked when. Nothing about Deshaun Watson has changed, in my opinion, because he's an NFL quarterback. And he's an NFL quarterback who has read, heard everything about the fact that if the Browns go 2-0. 0-2 when he goes back.
1: He was going to get benched. He was going to get benched.
2: He's a human. And so no one's allowed to be surprised if you get to see pumpkin Deshaun Watson back now that conversation has
4: somewhat. You mean you're busting a Cinderella?
2: Yes. You're going to see him come home and be the Deshaun Watson. The Deshaun Watson that we've seen a vast majority of the time. And we're still not sure. It may just be the Tampa Bay Bucks might be one of these bad teams.
4: Mm-hmm.
2: There's always a team that you don't know. Get off. We don't get off the boat or we don't get on the boat. Like, I think the Vikings might be one of those teams that you look back and you're like, they just actually were as good as they looked. And we weren't. We hold on to our preseason takes a little too long. And so
1: I was on the Vikings for preseason.
2: What if the Bucks are the worst team in that division?
1: Right.
2: And what if the answer was, what if the answer is, or the second worst team, what if they're just a very bad team? And the answer is, well, look at what the Browns did for them to them. When we look back, that's what I'm saying.
4: The thing about
2: that
4: it
2: happens
4: is
2: every year.
1: It does.
4: Everyone's saying maybe they should have kept Mike Evans. They should have kept Mike Evans because maybe he was doing a lot for the team. Because what's that new guy? What's his name?
2: Emeka Egbuka.
4: Yeah, Egbuka. Yeah.
2: I don't know. Right, though, this game, right?
4: No, he got one touch. Did he have one touch? Did he have one touch on this game?
1: Yeah, one what?
2: Egbuka. Wasn't he solid this game or?
1: No.
2: I don't know. I don't have him on any.
1: For Sal, I think he might have had 40 yards or so.
2: Yeah, I thought it was like 7 for. Yeah, I guess he didn't have the yardage. Yeah,
1: but it was. I know Godwin had 4 catches for 44 yards.
2: Yeah, no, Godwin is now on the bench. Like, I banished him to the bench. I only took him in one league, just didn't even believe in it because, you know, I'm an ageist, but I just couldn't get squoze on him, so I had to get him one place, and the price was right. And
1: I took him several places, man.
2: Yeah, I think it was the wrong. He's showing his age to me.
1: I think if Baker get right, he could get right, but Baker got to get right. I don't know.
2: Yeah, maybe.
1: So let's see. Eagles 24, Titans 20. Eagles had to do it. They had to come back under 2 minutes.
2: Mm-hmm.
1: And after the game, Jalen Hurts told the safety for the Titans, this is how you wanted me to do. You want to be a quarterback. He said, you know, you put Jalen Hurts in quarterback, typical quarterback situation where he got a pass, and he's gonna fail the team.
2: Wow, that safety opened his mouth up?
1: Yep.
2: Yep. And got done dirt.
1: And got done dirt when he scored that through the touchdown pass to him, man. So
2: Barkley, threw it right on him?
3: I don't know what's on him, but it was a game-winning touchdown pass, though. So,
2: it didn't even matter because,
4: yeah, he passed to Skinny Batman, right?
3: Yeah, uh-huh. Yep, and Barkley got hurt, but he's back at practice today from a neck stinger. Mm-hmm. But Barkley had got hurt, tried to come back in the game, got hurt again. It was a split between Shipley and Tank Bigsby. They split the plays. Bigsby was between the tackles, Shipley was the catcher. They backup tight end scored. Dude, no name scored a touchdown for the Eagles as well. Don't know his name. He just came in for Dallas Goedert.
2: No, I know. I used to have him on my team. It wasn't their second round pick though. It wasn't him, right?
3: It may have been. Like if I hear his name, I know it, but I just don't know it right now.
2: Yeah, I thought it was. It was. I don't think it was their second round pick. I think he's third on the depth chart right now.
3: Okay,
2: but you know, in this game, you know who had what was it? 70 yards for the second game in a row.
3: Wow. Enlighten the listeners.
2: And he's my guy that I thought a lot of people should be picking up on the waiver wire. 70 yards, second game in a row, 24 fantasy points on the year, averaging 12 fantasy points PPR, has a touchdown in the first game. He's had he earned targets this week after Dallas Goedert went out. Dallas Goedert is out for a bunch, and we don't even know.
4: Come on, Wicks.
2: Brandon don't even know the name of the tight ends behind him off the top of their head, which is rare. So he may be their number two option against some weak competition. Dontavian Wicks. Dontavian Wicks sitting out there for me to wake up and to come home in the afternoon too, and still be finding him and grabbing him everywhere. You're not allowed to be surprised if Dontavian Wicks against in this soft, and we looking like this defense is taking a step back for the Eagles, in my opinion. I think he could be the number two, and Jalen Hurts can play. To me, he can get the ball downfield to a Dontavian Wicks. I think it will be a missed opportunity for a lot of people where we're all looking to fill this third receiver spot because guys are not showing up left and right. So that's my take here. Like he's not going to be a league winner, but he's a guy that people are going to say we should have been picking him up.
3: Man, I feel that, bro. And then I'm like, man, why is he picking him up everywhere? But
4: I have him. But the problem with me playing him, I also have Skinny Batman, so I don't really like having two guys.
3: You like to go double same teammates?
4: No, not in the same position, not receiver.
3: In the right type of game, it might work out because I sure would have won one of my games. I would have won Foka McMillan. I sure would have won one of my games. Yeah,
4: you had both of them?
3: Yeah,
4: yeah.
3: In one particular league in Bam League, Jerris. I would have definitely won my game, but I started Luther Burden and I lost by 3 points.
4: The thing about that, my experience is when you have two guys in the same position on the same team, and you don't want to play both, you want to spread out, you want to spread it out, and then you got to choose. And I don't want to choose. Then if you choose wrong, then you choose one guy and he's okay. Because I remember one year I had both of the Patriots. Tight ends. You know, I had Gronk and I had Aaron Hernandez. And then 1 week one would score, and the other week would. So I was just choosing, and I would choose wrong, and I'd be pissed. I just don't like that. I don't want that headaches. I don't like headaches. I like when I play fantasy. I like simplifying my life. So that's why. That's the reason why I didn't. I dropped Hicks. Wicks. I had him. Yeah.
2: Okay. Yeah, I think, you know, also he wasn't, Dallas Goedert wasn't hurt probably when you dropped him. So.
4: Okay.
3: Yeah. All right, man, we got to talk about a team that's undefeated right now. Raiders 26, Chargers 14. And let's just go to this. The Blaze had wound up mentioning this to me about the Chargers quarterback. You remember what you told me, Blaze? About Justin Herbert?
4: Oh, that he kills offensive coordinators?
3: Yeah, you say maybe he's just not that good. He went through five offensive coordinators, and out of those five, the one I think on one of the seasons was massive. That was it, bro. They paid this guy, bro. He was a franchise.
2: You know who he is to me?
3: Who is that?
2: And I don't want to overstate this. So the first, I'm going to give you two names, and I always bring them up as in the same conversation. And I won't say he's as bad as the second one. The second one is the extreme. But it's the same kind of comp thing. He's Sammy Watkins and Morris Claiborne. He's this guy that people say, the only reason we think he's good is people keep telling us he's good. But nothing about anything that's happening is showing us he's good, right?
4: Well, he's good on paper. He's good on paper.
2: Why do you think he's good, Cam? Isn't it because
3: we saw that one season with that one upside?
2: That one upside, but people keep telling. No, like if you watch any person who's just a football guy, I'm not talking about Pro Football Focus or like somebody that's using some analytics and player profiler or something. If you just watch a guy on TV and they just analyze football through tape, all you hear is this guy's good. You don't hear anything, any stats about it. You don't hear any reasons.
3: I've been on clubhouse rooms where people made valid arguments why Justin Herbert is better than Dak Prescott, bro.
2: I don't think that would be a hot take at all coming into this year. At all. Like, most people would say that is not just true, but like a given. And that's what I'm trying to say. Like, and I'm not sitting here saying, oh, I knew and I didn't. I went out drafting him. But it's come to this point where we have to start saying, yo,
3: I started questioning
2: Kellen Moore. Kellen Moore has been good everywhere except the Chargers. Except
3: there.
0: Yep.
2: There's like you said, Blades, he might be a coordinator killer. But Mike McDaniels has been good everywhere. Now he can do it with Tua, but he can't do it with Justin Herbert.
3: Come on, bro. And Blades didn't want to touch Tua at all.
4: I didn't want to touch Justin Herbert either. I didn't want to touch him either. I'm sorry.
2: He's just a coordinator killer.
3: The Chargers to win the division.
2: You're wrong, Blades. He's just good.
3: Yeah, you had to pick the Chargers to win the division. Blades and Herbert.
4: You know why? You know why? I thought because of the coordinator. I figured this. If like you just said, if he could make Tua look good, he could make him look good. But he can't. Like he's not. I drank the Kool-Aid. Like you said, I was listening to all the commentators. Everyone saying, you know, Herbert's going to be the man this year. He's going to be the man this year. Pick him up. And that's what, in the beginning, remember, do I think I was wrong? I was wrong. I was wrong, too,
3: because I thought he was going to be the man. I picked the Chargers to finish second in the division, not even thinking about the Chiefs, who Chiefs looking like, oh, my. But they got Eric Bieniemy. Bad boys looking like old school Chiefs. They looking like the old school Chiefs, bro.
2: Going
3: crazy, and he's so efficient.
4: They got a running back. The Chiefs got a running back, and they got Eric the Enemy, who was a former running back. He's the one running back whisperer. They're going to light it up this year. I think they're going all the way. They're going to be number one this year.
2: I'll just be very honest with y'all. In my notes, where I make my preseason predictions, and I make them all the way through, I will tell you that I took the Chargers over the Bills in the AFC champ. I was all in on the Chargers. Like I was like, this is the team. This is the Seattle Seahawks. I didn't think they were going to win the championship, but I had them as like the Seattle Seahawks, how they come out of nowhere a little bit. And by midseason, we're all like, yeah, this is a real team. And they're a real team, a really bad team. They're not good.
3: Really bad. And shout out to Clint Kubiak and the Raiders. They winning games without their best offensive weapon.
2: Mm-hmm. And he might be back this week.
3: Mm-hmm. Please and thank you. Mind you, Kirk Cousins had him an awesome day as well. Three tutties. Wow. Wowzers. Three tutties, 280 and three tutties. Wow. We could have started him at quarterback and I could have won.
0: I should have picked him up instead of Stroud.
4: You should have picked up what's his name from the Seahawks.
3: I should have picked him up instead of Love. Yeah, you're right. I should have picked up the backup quarterback, Drew Lock.
4: Yeah, Drew Lock is the man. He's just passing the ball to one person. That's it.
2: I mean, he's doing the same thing that Sam Darnold did last year.
0: Yeah, man, that's another good game. I might pick him up. Start calling him Drew Cock and pick him up in all the leagues. But nah, Justin Herbert might have had more excuses made for him by NFL commentators than any other player that I can
3: fans
0: remember.
3: You got it.
0: Man, it was always the coach's fault, the this, that, the other, the coordinator's fault. Like, it was everybody's fault but his. Mm-hmm. And it's like now he got the and you know, that's a good point about Kellen Moore. Like, Kellen Moore looks like he's a good coordinator. So what was the problem with that?
1: Right.
0: You know, Justin Herbert might just suck.
1: Yep. Well, let's get to this other game that had a bounce back. The Broncos 20, Jaguars 13. They got their revenge last year for when Lawrence went snazzy on them. Mm-hmm. And the Jaguars had held the pay, and the Broncos took them out.
4: Yeah. I didn't watch this game. So how did he get only got 4 fantasy points. The quarterback.
1: Who is he?
4: For the Jaguars, Trevor Lawrence. Yeah, you only got 4 fantasy
1: points. I didn't start him nowhere because he was going against the Broncos. But Washington, I think Walter had like 80 yards receiving and 7 catches.
2: Yeah. He must have thrown some in. I don't know. I'm not going to lie. I didn't watch this game. It was on the 4 o'clock game, I believe. Maybe it wasn't. But yeah, I don't know. You know.
1: Yeah, but Jaguars was shut down. Their defense was trying to stay in because the Broncos didn't really go crazy offensively. So the Jaguars defense is definitely there. It's just that the Broncos defense made sure the Jaguars did less than what the Broncos offense did. But Jalen Waddle said he's back. I benched him in the league. I wouldn't have won anyway, but I started him in the league. I wouldn't have won anyway. So he was back. He had over 107 catches. J.K. Dobbins was hurt. They say he's going to be out for a while. They say, you know, he's practicing on Wednesday. And the running back, they say he pick up, but I spent fair money on Coleman.
4: Oh, wait. He had what, over 107 catches?
2: No, he meant, I think, 107 catches. I thought that's what he meant first, too. Then I slowed it down in my brain. I was like, he meant he had over 100.
1: He had over 100 yards.
4: Oh, okay. No, because the way
2: he said that.
4: That was
0: definitely what he said, but I knew it wasn't
4: that. I was like, 100? I was like, wait, what? I was like, what? I was like, whoa. That's 100
1: points.
0: Man,
1: that's going to be the name of the pot.
0: 107 catches. That's like Chamberlain getting 100 points in the basketball game.
1: 107 catches.
4: 100 yards, 7 catches. Okay, yeah.
0: That's a great season for most guys.
4: Yeah, that's why I stopped. I said, whoa.
2: 107 catches.
1: All right, yo.
2: Those are Julian Edelman number. Wes Welker.
1: Come on. All right, bro. That go these Chiefs we talking about, man. 33, Colts 30. It went into overtime. Mahomes, they say it was controversy. Mahomes said it wasn't controversy at all. He was like, that call should have been overturned for them to have the chance to win with a field goal. He's like, that's what it should have been.
2: Well, I thought we saw a really balanced. This is going to be a really good Chiefs team. Let me start off. This is a good Chiefs team. And I usually get on the this is a good Chiefs team a little bit later than others. I don't have any Chiefs hate, but it just they always look, I don't know, they always kind of look ragtag on the way until like November. Like they round into form. Think what you see that they can do is Pat Mahomes is, man, people be, because it's not always as pretty as a Josh Allen. Pat Mahomes distributing the ball. The offense is coming together. They can run the ball. Freaking Kenneth the Runner Walker is absolutely catching that ball. Those passes. You being utilizing the screen game, they're getting, and Travis Kelce, Taylor's dinners or her chef's dinners are not slowing him down.
1: Oh, but well, they say he's playing, he's still in wedding shape. They say he physically looks smaller than he was playing last year.
2: Really?
1: They say he's still in wedding shape, bro. Wherever he got down, when he got married, he's still in wedding shape.
4: He's back. Yeah, he's back. And they're saying that Walker, he wants the ball all the time. Andy Reid
3: like, he never got used to this before. He's like, what is this?
4: He used to do. Andy Reid says he wants the ball all the time. He wants, give me the ball, give me the ball, give me the ball. That's crazy.
2: He's an old school. He's a rhythm running back. Like, he's a rhythm. He's that guy that, you know, if you give Kenneth Walker the kind of touches you're getting, he's going to have a long run every single game because he's the old school rhythm running back.
4: Mm-hmm. And the Seahawks didn't play him like that. You know,
2: they did in the playoffs. They knew he was a rhythm running back. They knew they weren't going to pay him. It wasn't confusing. They did what they set out to do, which is they
3: kept
2: just
3: kept him in bubble wrap and
2: kept him in bubble wrap, and they treated him like the rhythm running back that he is, and then let him walk because they knew they were never going to pay him.
1: Hey, y'all, this is quite unfortunate. Devontae Smith did not practice today, hamstring. Now, today is their first
4: day. Oh, no.
1: They play on a Monday. So you have to be careful for Friday and Saturday to see what's up with Devontae Smith.
2: And I have two words for you. Dontavian
1: Wickerman.
4: Oh, my God.
2: I'm here for you on Fantasy. Fantasy, tune in every Thursday, some Wednesdays. Got the knowledge for you. Dontavian Wicks.
1: Yep. Colts, for the Colts side, they lost Alex Pierce, but Downs had 7 for 70. Taylor Taylor Thames.
2: It hurt so bad to lose Alec Pierce. He Higgins'd us, folks. He came out and played a couple of snaps and was done for the game.
0: He sure did.
2: We call that the old T. Higgins.
1: Man, T. Higgins has been T. Higgins in so far, right?
2: I have him in the game.
3: But don't get me wrong. Yeah, that can turn around any given second, but you know.
0: I got to scramble a wide receiver between Alec Pierce and Malik Nabers and Devontae Smith. Man,
2: my goodness. Puka Nacua, if you have him anywhere.
1: Oh, speaking of Puka, let's segue to the next game. Rams 28, Giants 6. Randy, what happened in this game, bro? That was pretty crazy.
0: Well, Jackson Dart got hurt, and that was pretty much the end of the Giants because they were moving the ball. I thought they were they seemed to be moving the ball pretty well, and then Jackson Dart got hurt, and Nabers went out, and that was pretty much it for the Giants.
4: And then Adams went back,
0: and Adams went freaking bananas.
1: If I could turn back the hands of time. Man, he had 195 yards, 2 tutties, and gave me 3 L's along the way.
0: Huh.
4: This is second highest
1: chance winning until that happened.
4: This is the second highest yardage he had ever. Like, I think one game he got 2 something, and then now 195. It's crazy.
1: Man, that's crazy. What?
4: And how old is he now? Mr. 30,
1: 33 or 34. So, Jackson Dart, man, at first they didn't think it was going to be bad, but they come to find out he would be done for the year. He got to have surgery after scans on his knee on Tuesday, man. So I think that's majorly unfortunate that happened to him, man. Winston did not look like he was in sync. And now, I give him a pass because me personally, I know you got to be ready, Jared. I know, but I know he didn't also had no rest with them. He just was out of sync. He was completely out. Mm-hmm. He might have been doing too much, getting ready for his second career in broadcasting and the TV. But he was not ready. He was not in sync, man.
4: No, he wasn't. Well, hopefully, he has a week now to play with the number one. So. So hopefully, let's see how
1: and
4: he
1: Malik
4: does.
1: Nabers practice. His shoulder popped out of place. They popped it back. He came back in the game in the third quarter. So, that's what happened with him. So, I thought he might have been done, but he actually came back and he actually practiced today too. So,
4: when your shoulder gets popped out, that's a heart. That's a painful feeling. Oh man, I remember that happened to me 1 year. And the coaching staff popped it back in. And they lied to me. They said on three, and they did it on two.
0: You know what's amazing? How much better it feels like almost immediately when it goes back in. Yeah. Because you're in so much pain when you dislocate something. Oh, my God, that hurts. But then it gets back in, and you're just like, wow. That's the craziest feeling.
1: All right, y'all, man. So, Dart, man, so many backup quarterbacks in already, man. It's been a crazy year. It's been a crazy year with injuries. I think it's going to get more crazy. We only in week.
4: It's only 2 weeks. Only
0: and two all of us that have neighbors and Isaiah Likely and these games.
4: Yeah, me too.
0: Yep.
1: All right, y'all. So let's do our fantasy football recap for week two in the podcast league, y'all. Sports Cypher Podcast. So I beat the podcast.

0: Oh, beat DM Large. Oh, 119-76, man. Did you get any phone calls from Chico this week, Blade?
1: Yeah, he was. I talked to him earlier today. He's pissed off. I forgot what he.
0: He ain't hailing his team no more, huh?
1: Well, he was pissed off because I don't know if it's this league or another league, our money league, is that what's his name from Dallas got hurt in Philly, the tight end. Yeah, I know he was pissed off about that.
0: Oh, Dallas got it. Okay.
2: Yeah.
0: Okay. Next, we have Moss TLY. They lost to Baltimore Stags 127-138.
1: Who's that guy? Who's the first guy?
0: Richie with the first Richie. Guy. And the second guy was your cousin Ricardo.
1: Ricardo won?
0: Yes.
1: Oh, wow. Okay.
0: 127-138. K's mama lost to Thunderstrike 99-155. You put up some points there, Blaze. Mm-hmm. The Men of Mail beat the Deflators.
2: They sure did.
0: 187. Oh man, that was a whoa! Game.
2: Yeah, that was like a
3: man. Really I scored some points relative to some other people.
0: Yeah, right. You would have played a couple other teams outside of me, bro. Black Lightning lost to Yadamine 103-129. And Yadamine is somebody that didn't change their team name from Demo team name. I would have to click on it and see who else we invited to the league.
1: Who's your driver? That's him.
0: Yep.
1: Yadamine.
0: Either Yadamine is him or Baltimore Stags is him. One of the two is him. Because they both kept the
3: Baltimore
0: last people.
3: Baltimore Stags used to be
0: Denzel. Right. Yep. But they both didn't change their name, but they set their lineup and stuff. But I was talking to him at the gym. He was like, man, you know, before this week, he was like, man, I'm gonna have to do some work. Man, my team bad. Man, I'm gonna do some work. So he was like so animated and stuff. So yeah.
1: What's my cousin's team name? Because I know
0: he I don't know. It's either Baltimore Stags or Yadamine. I don't know which one. Okay. I would have to let me see if I can click on it and let me know. Give me 1 second and see. Let me see right quick. Let me see everybody. I'm coming. Okay, Baltimore Stags is right here. Okay, Baltimore Stags is my homie Eugene. So Yadamine has got to be a cousin who won as well. Yeah. I'm going to tell them, dude, man, go pick a name for your team.
1: I'll tell them. I'm going to tell them, change your name, bro.
0: All right, y'all. So we got to be more careful. So former North Carolina State sports medicine director Robert Michael Murphy has been arrested after a grand jury indicted him last week on multiple felony charges and misdemeanor charges involving sexual abuse of male students at the college.
1: Wow. Awful. That's crazy. That's more than awful. That's crazy, man. Like, how do they expect to do this to like college students? How do you think he would get away? Like, do you feel do crimes? Like, how do you expect to get away with this? It's crazy.
0: And the lawyer's talking about. My client says it's about money. It's not a. He didn't never do. He's still trying to frame innocent to the stuff, even though they had plenty of affidavits on him. So. I don't get it.
1: Yeah, all these students came out against him. You're saying all the students are...
0: Yeah, they all want money. They all want money, pretty much. So.
1: And it's been for years.
0: So you got this much money to pay off all these students that you've been doing this for years. Come on, man. You sound crazy.
1: They should put him under the jail.
0: Okay, so Colin Kaepernick says the NFL and the slavery are... one in the same is the same process in the interview he had with Ryan Clark. You know, I know Ricardo would say this, and I feel Ricardo. Last time he knew, slaves didn't make millions of dollars. So, you know what I'm saying?
1: The thing about it is, I went and listened to what he was saying, and he was, which I didn't know at the combine, that they make, I know they check you, But I didn't know you had to get down naked and

0: they search you, they check on you like that. I didn't think you had to.
1: It's part of a physical, bro. Like, that's it's part of a physical when you get naked and they check you. They do the balls check, bro. That's part of a physical.
2: Man, wrestling in high school.
1: Yeah, but from high school, bro.
0: I never did that in my high school, in my college. I didn't have to.
1: Wait, you never took a physical when a doctor had to check your testicles and everything?
0: We did a physical, but we didn't have to strip down to our.
1: But that was part of the physical process at the combine. Yeah. That was the physical with the doctors they had to take. That was part of the process. The combine is a whole process. It's an intelligence process. It's a physical process, and then they gotta check your man. That's how they found out one of the players had a heart problem that wound up eventually saving his life. Like they do little.
0: No, I didn't think it was the combine that did. I thought it was the staff at the.
1: Yeah, it's the staff at the combine. It's the medical staff at the combine. Yep. That's why when I heard that from Colin Kaepernick, I was to agree with Ricardo. It was like, man, I don't know no slaves that made millions of dollars. And I don't know football players that was forced to make millions of dollars. Are we forced to make millions?
2: Forced.
0: Is that the reason why some people don't go? They do a pro day?
2: No, that's not why. They don't go because they either have an injury or they think that they're going to run a time that's going to, because they think that the time, and if you're really good and you're not going to run a good 40, but you know that that's going to drop you 5, 8, 10 slots, why would I go to the combine and run that 40 when I already know I'm going to go top 7 and might lose, you know?
0: But when you do a pro day, you do the 40 there.
2: Are you trying to say it's location?
0: No, because pro day timers
2: are a half a second. It's like 0.5 slower. That's why when you're doing your evaluation for Dynasty, they tell you to add like 0.5.
1: The people at their pro day always run faster at their pro day than they did. Even people that went at the combine, they went to their pro days and ran faster.
2: Right. And on average, it's about like 0.5. Like if you ran a 4.0, you could be expected to run a 4.5. No, 4. Is it 4.05? Is that right?
1: Yeah, if you ran a at the combine at your pro day, you probably might run a 4.5 or a 4.49 or something.
2: Or 4.6, yeah, 4.6, mm-hmm. yeah, mm-hmm. yeah. That's what I'm trying to. So yeah, I understand what he was trying to get at. It's just not a good point. Like, I understand what he's saying is it's like how slavery they examine you at an auction.
1: But this is volunteer. You don't have to go through this. You don't have to go to the government. If they invite you, you can turn them down. You don't have to be there. Slaves had to be there. They was going to die.
2: They were people were raped. They were born into it. I mean, there's so many. It's just don't do that. Don't do it.
1: Yeah, that's not a good one, Cap. Sorry, bro. And I'm with you with everything, man. So this happened, though. This had to be one of the craziest things I've ever heard, Randy, bro. So an entire high school football team was suspended after the mascot, and only the mascot, raised his middle finger to the crowd. The athletic director and the principal say they wanted to send the message that's not going to be allowed. And they were forced to forfeit a game. I thought this was so unfair to the kids that seniors. They had to sit out a major game. It was a major game they had to sit out. That could have like made their college career of getting a scholarship going, bro. That mascot
0: must have got his ass kicked. He must have got beat up after that, boy.
3: Yeah, I imagine so. They taped him to the goalpost and beat him with brooms or whatever. I don't know. It's awful.
1: Put a ball of soap in a sock, but. Bro, this was one of the worst decisions I ever saw upper management or people of power to ever do. Behind a mascot, you punish the mascot. You don't punish the other 80, 70 kids on the team, bro. Especially the seniors, bro. This might be the last time some of them even play football, bro. Because they might not go to college, and you took that away from them, bro.
3: Yeah, I don't understand that at all.
1: Okay.
0: When I read that article, I had to read it twice because I was like, they punished everybody for one guy? Wow. And he's not even on the team.
1: Like,
0: he's
1: not a player, a mascot.
0: Yeah.
1: Man. Louisville midfielder Savannah Danilo is suing the University of Louisville Health and Health Department and two physicians for allegedly to fail and diagnose her heart condition that led to suffering a cardiac arrest on the field during the game in September last year.
0: Now, so, this case, I don't. The thing I don't understand about this one is how are you gonna sue the school, but shouldn't you sue your doctor? Don't you have your own private doctor? Is like that's the thing I don't understand. Wouldn't you go see a private doctor too? Like,
2: but this is why the NFL is doing what they're doing. This goes back to the point.
0: Yeah, I understand. I understand the point. I understand that point.
2: But this is, I'm linking it because at the end of the day, you can. I'm answering your question. You can sue the school because even if your doctors miss it, the school
1: should have called it.
2: Just yeah. Like if your doctors miss it in the league and you go to it and they say the team doctors are clearing that you are completely healthy to be in the NFL. Who are you going after? You going after your doctor? You from an attorney standpoint, who is an attorney going after? Are you going after a school or are you going after a private doctor? You're going after a school because with attorneys, this is what attorneys think, deep pockets. That's why doctors don't get sued. Private doctors don't get sued. Hospitals do. You go for the deepest pockets you can attack.
0: My lawyer and... He doesn't think she has a case. He doesn't think she has a case because he was saying that they're going to say it's not their responsibility to do that. It's your responsibility. That's why they tell you to get a second and a third opinion when stuff like this happens.
1: Yeah, Ricardo said in the group, he don't know. Yeah, Ricardo said in the group, he don't know how she's going to win this case.
0: Yeah, I don't think he's going to win the case. My lawyer. Because I have a friend, Steven Simmons, and I asked him. I was like, yo, Steve. And I sent him an article, and he goes, she's not... He was the one who told me she should go after her doctor if she went to her doctor. He doesn't think she has a case of going after...
1: Against the college doctor, the school?
0: Yeah, the college doctor, yeah.
2: Okay. Well, I think that the winning the case is not what this is about, though. It's about if you get a settlement, you won. She may not be able to win the case in the
0: court. You're trying to say she's going for a settlement? Okay.
2: That's what I'm saying. This is about deep pockets. Again, if you have the deep pockets and this becomes a thing, if it might reflect that poorly on your recruiting, this, that, and the third, you might just settle this out of case and make this go away.
0: Yeah, but doctors have insurance for this stuff. Like, she went after her personal doctor. They have deep pockets. They have insurance for this. The hospital has insurance and the doctor has insurance, medical insurance, just for cases like this.
3: I mean, she might, who knows? She might go after her own doctor. Who knows?
2: I'm just saying, I it makes sense to me.
1: Okay.
2: That's all right.
3: It's going to get settled. She's going to get something, I would guess.
1: Okay. Let's see how it finished, man. Let's see how it finished, y'all. So former NFL receiver Antonio Brown will accept a plea deal in his second-degree attempted murder case, resulting in probation instead of jail time. Mm-hmm. So the person in the case was like, he don't want to go through it no more. Let's work out a deal. He's backing out of it. The guy that he potentially had shot at. And the lawyers and everything said that this is what they offered, and they just took it. So he's not – all he's going to do is be on probation. He's not serving no jail time, no nothing. I don't know.
0: He's on probation. Don't you think he's going to be doing something in the next 2 months, 3 months? We're going to hear him an article about what he did, and he's on probation. He's going to defy the probation. It's Antonio Brown.
3: Probably.
1: Okay.
3: Most likely. But I mean, I when I saw it, I was like, okay, so you had... You charged a guy with attempted murder and you let him plead down to probation. But then when I saw that the alleged victim decided, you know, to basically backed out, I was like, okay, well, now I see what happened. Their case went out the window.
0: Well, the case got out the window because Antonio Brown probably paid him some money.
3: He probably did. I'm quite sure he did.
1: Okay, y'all. So, of course, the FBI found 35 more women against the guy who was a player, saying they was scammed by him. So it's up to 60 women in 2 years. And the other thing, a former Pitt quarterback, let me see, I passed up his name, Phil Jerkovac, who was highly rated from high school and was a four-star recruit, played at Pittsburgh, stole a truck full of things from a hospital. It was trucks and chairs, but he stole it from the hospital anyway. They wound up tracking him down and catching him.
3: That's crazy.
1: Is it?
3: Right. Like, why?
0: Was he drunk? Was he drunk? Was this a dare?
1: Nah, I don't know.
3: It does sound like a dare, doesn't it?
0: Yeah, it sounds like a dare in school.
1: Well, it's a dare that got him locked up in jail for stealing from a hospital tables and chairs. So let's go to...
0: What was he going to do with the table and chairs?
1: They caught him just riding around, basically. So who knows?
0: He was drunk, probably.
1: But they went crazy. Crazy. So, you know who went crazy? Jeremiah Smith. He broke Ohio State's record. He passed it up Michael Jenkins with the most receiving yards in all-time history with the school. I think it was 2,872 yards and counting now. Counting. So, next, they went crazy. Angel Reese becomes the first NBA player to grasp 500 rebounds in a single season. She did that. And counting. I ain't gonna lie, she's amazing, bro. I can't lie. She's amazing, bro. So they had a guy that went throughout all the NFL stadiums for the best food. Man, I've been wanting to get on this since week one. We pushed it back, but now we here. I had to make time for this. So these are the ones that made his list. So y'all tell me if this is something that y'all would love. So let's start out with this right here. He said, all going to be the best from any team. He said he had a crab stuffed pretzel sold at the Northwest Stadium, home of the Washington Commanders. Crab shaped pretzel. It's filled with lemon tarragon crab and topped with garlic butter and braided Parmesan cheese. Created by Levy Restaurants. What y'all think about that?
3: I would eat the hell out of that.
0: Me too. I would kill that.
3: Y'all know how much I love the seafood.
0: Me too.
2: No, thank you.
3: Pretzels.
0: I would kill that.
1: What about you, Zers?
2: Nah.
1: Yeah, okay. Cool. Let's get to the next one, which is via Houston Texans Stadium. So they call it Battle Red Berry Bird. So that's the name of the dish. It's they have a Battle Red uniform, right? So it was inspired a item that's named after the thread. It's a fried chicken breast tossed in a strawberry buffalo sauce and topped with coleslaw, pickles, and Cajun cheese curds on a challah bun. Challah bun? I never heard of that before.
2: Yeah, challah bread. It's like what real French toast is made out of, the thick.
1: Oh, okay. Cool. Yeah, thank you for the enlightenment. Now, I don't know about y'all. This up for a winner for me. That sounds amazing. A strawberry buffalo sauce?
2: Well, that sounds good. Everything else sounds awful. Coleslaw.
3: Yeah, I'm not a big coleslaw.
1: I'm going to show you to get the coleslaw taken off. I'm not a fan of
2: coleslaw. Yeah, I would eat it. I would eat it without anything on it, except for the sauce and the chicken. And
1: right. That sauce sounds phenomenal. I mean, I'll even eat it with the coleslaw. I'm not even the biggest fan of coleslaw. I would eat it with the coleslaw, me personally.
0: You don't like coleslaw? I love coleslaw.
1: No, I'm not a fan of it, but I'm willing to try it with this delicious strawberry buffalo sauce.
3: I would give it a shot. And the pickles and the cheese curds, anything with cheese curds.
1: And the cheese curds?
3: Oh. I love cheese curds.
1: Oh!
0: She like poutine.
3: I was about to say, y'all know what has cheese curds on it. And you know that's a thing that I eat.
0: Man. Poutine?
3: Yes, sir.
1: So Denver Broncos, y'all. It's called a beast in a blanket.
3: Ooh.
1: So it's a 2-foot item. It's a hot dog with brisket, burnt ends, cheddar,
2: goat cheese wrapped in a puff pastry, and it's topped with a secret sauce, avocado, pickled onions, and jalapenos.
0: It's probably pork, right?
2: So, oh, yeah. Probably. Yeah, it's probably pork. But it's pork.
3: I was ready to do that.
4: I don't think it's necessarily pork.
0: Pork or beef?
4: Yeah, I mean, it's not necessarily because it's a hot dog.
2: Burnt ends is beef. I'm sorry. That's completely brisket. Yeah, burnt ends is beef. That's a brisket.
0: Won't eat that either.
4: You don't eat brisket? Oh, yeah, you don't eat beef.
3: And you don't do beef, yeah.
4: Well, we knew it wasn't going to be no chicken.
3: I was on board until they put the avocado on there.
0: You don't like avocado?
2: Just remove the avocado then, Randy.
4: Just remove avocado?
0: I eat avocado every day. This sounds
2: phenomenal. Oh, my God.
4: I eat avocado every day.
0: Yeah, I do.
2: I want to go to Denver.
3: Avocado every day is crazy.
2: Bro, this is 2 feet long. How much do you think you're paying for this? $50, $60?
4: No. Mm-hmm. Yes. Wait. Yeah. This
2: 2 feet long.
0: Yeah. At the stadium. Yeah. At the stadium. It's probably that.
4: Yep. Mm-hmm.
2: Okay.
4: $50. Yeah.
2: All right, y'all. So we at the Carolina Panthers Stadium. It's the Big Dilla. It's a 2 foot smoke adobo chicken quesadilla.
3: Ooh.
2: 2 foot? That don't even sound right.
4: Sounds great. So far,
3: it sounds outstanding. I would eat the hell out of that too. I think.
2: Yep.
4: But it's going to have a bunch of stuff
2: It's a 2 foot smoke chicken quesadilla. It's a cheddar and jack cheese inside of it.
4: Delicious.
2: Cheddar tortilla on the outside. Cilantro, pico de gallo, and chipotle cream inside of it.
4: Ew.
2: Oh, man. I picked the other two stuff first, but this sounds amazing too.
4: Adobo chicken with the jack cheese, the jack and cheddar. Oh, that sounds delicious.
2: That sounds amazing. Take the other stuff away.
4: All of the other stuff away, and
2: but it's 2 feet long. You can handle that, Jers?
4: Absolutely. Yeah.
2: All right, y'all. So we're about to go to Cincinnati Bengals. I think Cincinnati got something else that's good. I'm not looking at it right now, but we're gonna find out
0: Cincinnati's good for chili.
2: This is not chili right here.
0: They're known
2: for their chili. This is the Houdé sausage. Oh, man. So the Bengals have a namesake after they chant. It's a 24-inch barbecue cheddar-infused smoked sausage served on a bun with pickled red onions, jalapenos, barbecue sauce. Oh, come on. Give it to me, fellas. Come on. Come on. I know y'all love it.
4: No cheese in my sausage. I'll be honest.
2: A cheddar-infused sausage, bro.
4: No, I don't want cheese in my sausage, be honest.
2: Come on, man.
3: I like sausage with cheese in it.
2: Come on. It's cheddar-infused.
4: I like my sausage basic, premio sausage, the premio Italian sausage right there off that joint at the Mets on that, the hoagie roll.

Well, hey, welcome to another edition of the Next Big Thing Show. You're listening on Dodge Radio to the Todd Farrer, and I'm broadcasting from Toddler Towers in the mighty Redcan in northeastern England. Started a show off there with a band called the Rosillos. I have some history with that. It's my band, Boss, actually. The first two gigs we ever played was supporting the Rosillos at Middlesbrough Rock Garden and Liverpool Erics a few days later. So I still keep in touch with Fair Fife, by the way. But that was the reason I played that track. I'll be playing a few tracks from the Rosillos tonight, because they've got a brand new album out called Psycho Tornado, and it's entered the top 10 of the albums. So well done, Rosillos. Absolute brilliant performance for you. And it's a fantastic album, as I'm sure you will realise when I play tracks. Now, that was called Sugar Punk Fairy. Though it sounds like, when they're singing it, it sounds like Sugar Plum Fairy, but there we go, that's the title of it. Sugar Punk Fairy. More from them later on. Well, what do I always start on? The football. Fantastic win for Middlesbrough today. Congratulations, we beat Wolverhampton Wanderers 1-0 on the special occasion of it being the 150th year special match that we've been a football club for 150 years. And we wore a blue strip. First time, one and only time we're going to wear it, a blue strip. Looks absolutely lovely. No flipping advertising on it whatsoever. Just a player's name on the back. Great stuff. Loved it. Good performance as well. And also Redcar Athletic, my top non-league team, got beaten midweek, unfortunately. Got knocked off the top of the league. But they went away. Apologies, I can't remember the team who played off the top of my head, but they did win 5-0 away in the Northern Premier League. So well done, lads. And Redcar Town won last night against Thornaby 2-1. Another smashing result. So all around, all my teams won. Excellent stuff. So I'm going to play you another artist, a Teesside artist. I play him all the time on the show. He's a lad called Roger, R-O-J-O-R. And he's got a new album out called Stranger on Planet Earth. And this is a track off it. He's released this previously as a single, but this is the album track called Every Day Like Yesterday.

0: I like that. Come here, little track. Good stuff, raw jaw. Every day like yesterday. Now, this week I was getting a few albums and such, and I knew the Beatles had done a super deluxe edition of Rubber Soul. And obviously, I loved the Beatles from the 60s when I was a wee young lad, only about, how old must I have been, 4 or 5 when I first heard them. And I got in the 60s, I got into the Stones and the Who later on. But the Beatles were the first big band for me that I really enjoyed and appreciated. So I was going to get one, well, I did get one, so, but I realised that they had about 4 or 5 of these super deluxe albums already out. So I got all of them, and the one I'm going to play a few tracks from tonight is from the Sergeant Lonely Pepper's Heart Club Band. Play a couple of tracks from that, just like the different versions, alternative takes and stuff like that, because I'm a bit quirky. I like that stuff. I love this. And I also have got one, a demo from Roxy later on in the second half of the show. That's a bit of a treat as well. Or was it the first half? Could be the first half. No, it's definitely the second half. Yeah. Anyway, so this track I'm going to play you is take 2 of When I'm 64. Enjoy. I think it's about 4 or 5 CDs, by the way, on each release. So plenty to go through. It's usually about between 90 and 100 tracks. So anyway, enjoy this start.
1: Take 2.

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Can you remember the name of the group? Probably not. I didn't, actually. I remember the song before the group. It was Peter, Bjorn and John. Now, take note that the letter P is very prominent in that song, wasn't it? Peter. First word, P. And I'm going to take the P out of you now, because the next 8 songs will start with the letter P. Beginning with this one. Ignoring the first one, it would be 9. So, here's the next one. Pet Shop Boys, West End Girls.

I enjoyed that one. Yes. Mustang Girls by Pet Shop Boys. Now, the next artist is a good rock song. And he, we think, is he definitely taking the pee out of us? Has made a strange sound when he was having a drink through his tube while he's playing his guitar. This is Peter Frampton, Show Me the Way.

That was a really kind American bass band called Phantom Planet. They had a big song called California, if you can remember that one. There was a lady who lives in London. She had loads of albums out, London area, I believe. She's called Piney Gurr. My old booker, Alan Savage, likes her very much. And this is a track of hers, which I think is exceptional, unique, quirky. It's called Ugly Bones.

Now, if I mention of a group called Pink Floyd, you'll instantly probably think of progressive rock, and the album Dark Side of the Moon, which was a bit of a classic, wasn't it? But it started off as a bit of a psychedelic band and playing like a mixture of poppy, rocky songs, some of them, but and here's one of those ones. It's called Arnold Lane.

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I think she's an exceptional artist, a long career, and she's quirky and she's always on top of her game. It's not repetitive. This is PJ Harvey with a fabulous track called Rid of Me.

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That was Pretend Tablet there. Oh, sorry, Placebo, with a great track called Nancy Boy. Now, I'm going to stop taking the pee now. This is the last one. This is Pylon with the fantastic, the brilliant Cezal.

brilliant band Pylons from Wakefield, and I never got signed to a major label, which was a great pity indeed. But sadly, that happens to thousands upon thousands of great bands. A band that did get through the system though in the 70s and went on to be superstars were Queen. This is from their, is it The Night at the Opera album? I believe it is. And the excellent track, Death on Two Legs.

brilliant track, eh? Well, I might pocket you a bit later this week. I've paid for myself and my wife's tickets, plane tickets to Australia. We're going to see our youngest son again for the second time, but 3 years since we were last there, so that saved up for a little bit. Anyway, I was quite pleased with the return ticket for the pair of us. It was a flight from London. Was it just over 2,000 or 1,000 each, £500 when it's returned? So, well, chuffed for that. Yeah, I'm really looking forward to that. 5 weeks away, though. 5 bloody weeks. Hopefully, I can meet up with the next band member, Jeff Fogarty, but you never know. Probably won't happen. Even Doug Maloney from the Mussolinis could meet up with him. Or the lad who does the Borough commentary from Adelaide. That's where I'll be staying for most of the time. Invictus, he's called, so I might meet up with him. You never know. But hopefully, I know I've got tickets also while I'm there to see ABC. Remember them, Look of Love? Going to see them at the Gov in Adelaide. But hopefully, I'll get to see this band called Radio Free Alice. Yes, hope that they're playing. This is a track of theirs called Waste of Space.

Chop chop, everyone. Squadron leader speaking. Shoulders back, ice front, and good evening to you all. Now, forget the government public service announcement. The only thing you should be listening to is the Reverend, the very Reverend, Spiky Mike. He's live on Dodge Radio, tally-hoing from the Love Shack in Gisborough. He's kicking up the alternative 80s, 8 till 10 on a Tuesday night. Tune in, or there may well be consequences. Squadron leader, over and out.

From the unreleased album at the moment by Mike Bassex, that's A Strontium Dog. It's from the album, what's it called again? Oh yeah, Prog Zero, a tribute to the characters that are in 2000 AD comic. And that's one of the finished tracks of it at the moment. It might see the light of day, it might not, depends on what I feel like. The Rizzillos now is another track of theirs from their new album. That's in the charts, top 10. This is Be My Guy, Do or Die. She said.

cool. Really like that one. Another one from Roger now. It's called, folks, the album again, called Stranger on Planet Earth. And this track is called Somewhere.

retro to electro and everything in between. This is Dodge Radio. Remember, dodge the world. Enjoy the music.

Richard Hell and Void Eyes there with Blank Generation. Now I'm going to play a band you might have heard of, you might not have. They're called, well, from the 80s. They're called Sad Lovers and Giants. And this is a great song, actually, called 50-50.

Love it. I was getting the vibe of my old band there, Bassaxon, also a bit of a mixture of Cowboys International. I suppose it was the sax and the keyboards going on and the driving guitar. Sav is a better singer, mind you, but great song, like that one. Sad Lovers and Giants. I'll have to get some more songs there, see what the other songs sound like. Anyway, we're doing the making of Nevermind the Bollocks by the Sex Pistols. Sid Vicious was, whether it was good for the band, it probably was good for the band, but not for Sid, was hospitalised during that period when they were booked in to record it. So Steve Jones ended up playing a guitar, playing the bass guitar, and what the band felt a bit guilty about it, and they tried to get some of Sid's bass that he had done on the track that I'm going to play you, but to be honest, at that stage of the album making, he'd only risen to the level of Atrocious on his bass playing. But when I did see him play live at his rock band, I thought he was all right by that stage, but that was a bit after this album was released. And anyway, this is the track they tried to get his bass on, but they gave up. They just couldn't succeed with it. This is Bodies.

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1: I've got to apologise. This guy's been pestering me all day. 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Here it is. He's this guy. I don't even know his name. Here it is.

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1: All right, that's enough of that. 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How the bloody buggy bollocks are you going to make a song out of that? Absolute no chance. 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I tell you what, do us a favour. 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

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How did they not make it big in America? Very, very strange. Brilliant band, weren't they? In the 70s. Great stuff. From a John Peel session, Elvis's Susie and the Banshees, with a Beatles song called Helter Skelter.

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Hot Wheels by Mike Bassax. By far, my best-selling song, as it were. None of the other songs can really touch it, really. And I suppose it's because it's gone into a niche thing. It's quite viral in India, where it's been picked up by a lot of Hot Wheels sites, obviously, Hot Wheel collectors, who, when they're going online on YouTube, TikTok or whatever, that's the sort of number one song that they go to at the moment. So it's been played thousands, if not millions of times. Like, for example, I was checking in. One site was playing the song Hot Wheels that I wrote, and that just one video had been viewed over 1.5 million times. That was months ago, so good grief. I could be owed. I should try and get some royalties sorted out for that. I could be owed a few bob, couldn't I? Never mind. Enough of that waffle. Hope you enjoyed it anyway. This is the Flim Muslanis from their second album, Charmed Life. This is A Different Kind of Love.

Brilliant Sunday. Different Kind of Love by the Flaming Mussolinis. Last one now from the Rizzillos. From their, what's the album called again? Psycho Tornado. How could I forget that? This is the Peppermint Lounge. Recommend you get this album while it's still available on vinyl, or get it on digital or whatever. Brilliant album. Every track's an absolute banger. Here we go.

0: Hey, hope you enjoyed that brilliant track. Well, we've virtually run out of time. We've enjoyed the show, and I'm going to be back next week, same place. So have a lovely weekend, and whatever you're doing next week. And as always, I love you, and I'll leave you with a little bit of this song by the Beatles. I know it's good evening, but I'm going to say good morning.
1: Good morning.
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0: From Feature Story News in San Francisco, I'm Ira Spitzer with a look back at some of the week's top stories. Israelis marked the third anniversary of the October 7th attacks with vigils and memorials across the country. Many families of the victims renewed demands for an independent investigation into the security failures ahead of a general election later this month. FSN's Blake Sifton reports from Tel Aviv.
1: We've heard from the mother today of a man who was kidnapped on October 7th. She said, "They're trying to make us forget what happened on October 7th. We won't forget. We will demand the truth because that is our legacy." Now, family members of October 7th victims, as well as many other people, have been demanding an independent state commission of inquiry to investigate the failings that led to October 7th, as well as the failures on the day itself that allowed it to be so catastrophic. But Prime Minister Benjamin Netanyahu's government has resisted those calls. They say they will hold a government-run inquiry.
0: Hundreds of thousands of people took part in student-led protests across France this week over education conditions and proposed government spending cuts. Unions backed the demonstrations, while rights groups raised concerns about police tactics and the arrest of children. FSN's William Denzelow has more from Paris.
2: Those same students that I've been speaking to here in Paris in La République, the major meeting point for this demonstration behind me, say that simply these announcements, these proposals by the French government simply do not go far enough. A major concern they point to is the French budget. They say there's too much allocated towards defence, things like that. Not enough is being geared towards what the French public desperately need, they say.
0: Russian missile and drone attacks killed at least 22 people in Ukraine this week, including four children. One of the deadliest strikes destroyed a residential building while Ukrainian officials accused Moscow of deliberately targeting civilians. FSN's Dasha Chernyshova is in Moscow.
3: The Kremlin has confirmed that indeed what Russia is doing in its strikes against Ukraine is the retaliation for the Ukrainian attacks on the Russian civilian infrastructure.
0: Police in India's capital banned a major opposition demonstration planned for the weekend over allegations of electoral manipulation. FSN's Neha Punia reports from New Delhi.
4: In the Jantar Mantar area, which is in the heart of Delhi, which is the public protest site, the police have categorically said that no demonstration will be allowed, that any protest should have been, police should have been informed of any protest 10 days prior to that demonstration actually taking place, and that didn't happen. So they're saying any demonstration that does go ahead.

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All right, it is time once again for Rock and Metal Madness. I'm your host, DJ Eman. We are going to go ahead and get things started here with Ozzy Osbourne. Here's Crazy Train, Dodge Radio, Dodge the World. 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

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I'm DJ Eman, this is Rocket Metal Madness. 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

All right, bring me the horizon right there with Brill for Stevie Wonder's Eyes. Bring me the horizon Brill for Stevie Wonder's Eyes only. What about the rest of the blind people? What the fuck? Anyway. Anyway. Got any requests? You can get them in to me through the Dodge Radio listener group if you're part of that. If not, use any contact info that you have that I don't give out, and I will be sure to get it on right now. How about a throwback? Here's The Cure and Boys Don't Cry. 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

Motorhead right there with the King of Kings, that one by request. Got anything you want to hear? 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How about some Nickelback? And Must Be Nice. 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Enjoy the music.

There it is. Yeah, you did. All right, that was Trying to Get to Disco. All right, Sins, Not Tragedies, Dodge, Radio Dodge the World. 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How about some Five Finger Death Punch? Here's Wrong Side of Heaven. 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